0: Welcome to Making Links Radio, a radio with a social conscience, and I am Don Karsak. And welcome to a very special summer program for Making the Links. We will be broadcasting week by week over the summer special programs that we have produced that link to issues that are spoken to by the spoken word. Thank you for tuning in. Well, it's good to see you.
1: Yeah, good to see you, Don.
0: And I hope you're into an interview.
1: I sure am.
0: Okay.
1: Looking forward to it.
0: All right. We'll go through a lot of interesting areas, but it's really good to be able to interview you once again over many years.
1: Yeah, thank you.
0: And I think this may be my last interview with you.
1: Okay.
0: Because I'm at 30 years. And,
1: wow.
0: I think I may be at that point where...
1: Well, thanks for those 30 years.
0: Pass it on to some others. There's many things to talk about here, but the first thing I want to talk to you about and that our listeners listen to is that you've been writing books. And what was the latest book you did?
1: Well, I did a book in 2019, Don. Thanks for asking. I did Civilization Critical, and now I'm doing a second book. I'm not sure what the title's going to be, but it's kind of a tour of human impacts on the biosphere. So everything from coral reefs and rainforests to whales and big cats in Africa.
0: You know, as you write and you go through things, you're touching many areas. And how do you keep yourself moving on all that?
1: Deadlines are a good place to start. It's also just really fascinating to learn this stuff. And there's a sense of urgency, though. When you're writing a book about what humans are doing to the Earth and you see more and more concerning news every day, it gets you up in the morning and gives you a sense of urgency that you need to get this message out and get people working toward better outcomes.
0: Well, I want to go through a lot of stuff with you about, you know, what's going on and what our outcomes and what we can do in the show we're doing. But one of the things that got me was when I was driving over, AI is now on the media now. You know, we've
1: seen it
0: around, but no one's on the media. And you know, when you think about the AI, and then you're going to have something called AIS, which is an AI superintelligence. When you see that, and given all your experience about how things are working within our economy and in our sociology of who we are, what's your concern right now if you were to, just like I'm doing, asking you, what are we going to do about this AI thing? What's it going to do to us? And particularly in food, but we'll be talking more about that as well.
1: I think we somehow need to begin a large, inclusive, democratic conversation about this.
0: Mm-hmm.
1: Because we've got two problems. One, it is very, very difficult to see into this future. And two, the potential impacts are so numerous and so various, and many of them so negative. We really need to think deeply about this. We can't just turn it over to some megalomaniac billionaires hoping to be trillionaires and let the market bring this in as fast as it can and hope there's no bad outcomes. We've seen bad outcomes from a lot of technology, so we have to do that. In agriculture, it could be numerous impacts. I think people need to avoid thinking just about the best case scenarios. They need to think even deeper as to whether this is going to disemploy people and make it harder for them to be able to even afford the food they need for their families.
0: You know, when you think about that, we're seeing now that in Regina or near Regina, there's going to be an AI place. That's interesting that it's being put right flopped into the prairies. So do you think there's going to be a real push on food then with that place?
1: Yeah, they locate these in one place, but, you know, they serve the whole world. I think that's its own concern, both in terms of the impacts of AI, but also just in terms of how it's going to affect the electrical grid and power rates here in Saskatchewan, and what it might cause if there's a big spike in power demand, what it might cause the government of Sask Power to turn to in order to supply that demand, whether it's more coal or nuclear, etc.
0: And we are obviously seeing more coal.
1: Yeah. Yeah. A lot of bad decisions at the provincial government and Sask Power.
0: Okay, well, we'll get into this even much more, but I wanted to tell you that before our discussion here, I went through the National Farmers Union magazine, and it was pretty amazing what they were raising. You know, I was just going through them, and for example, a country that cannot feed itself has few options. Cutting agricultural research is false economy.
1: Yeah, the cuts to the Agriculture and Agri-Food Canada research farms are, you just can't understand them. It is such an example of not just bad policy, but policy that

0: based in the United States. So this is a huge step away from what they said. It saves very little money in the grand scheme of things. And, you know, as the headline says in the Union Farmer, we need to have some autonomy and control. I mean, that's what food sovereignty is all about, that we need to have some control over how food is produced, etc.
1: Well, and then as you move through this, there's certainly other, there's one thing that I thought was very interesting, a design called How to Destroy Public Services Step by Step.
0: Yeah, we've been seeing this in agriculture for a long time, that it's sort of first one thing and then another thing and then another thing. You lose the hog marketing boards here in Saskatchewan, you lose the co-ops, you lose the wheat board, you lose regulated grain transportation. And yeah, it, whether it's economic or a Canadian sovereignty or a food sovereignty lens, we are just moving in the wrong direction in agricultural policy and food policy, and it matters. It's gonna. People are seeing it on their grocery bill. They're seeing it in a lot of places. It's the wrong direction.
1: Mm. And you turn a page there in this Union Farmer, but it's great, and it says, science isn't a luxury, it's an insurance policy. Cuts to public agricultural research is catastrophic for climate progress.
0: Yeah.
1: That's a really heavy-duty thing when it ends up like that. Catastrophe for climate progress.
0: Yeah. So much there. I mean, science is very, very important, and place-based science is important. We had research farms in Swift Current, mm-hmm. in Indian Head and other places that really were rooted in the geography and the biology and the meteorology of those places. And that can't be replicated from some head office somewhere else. But, you know, you specifically cite climate progress. Well, there's so much there on sort of both sides of that issue. On the one hand, agriculture and land use is one of the primary sources of greenhouse gas emissions and climate change. So it's a big driver. And agriculture is very, very hard to decarbonize. So a lot of research has to be done. And the private sector is not motivated at all to undertake the research on how to move agriculture to a less emitting model. That's public sector science. And on the other side, we've got the climate impacts bearing down on us. We're on track for 3 degrees globally. The prairies are warming at twice that rate. We're on track for 6 degrees of warming globally. And again, the private sector does not lose sleep over the impacts that will have on prairie farms. And that requires government science.
1: By the way, you may have heard the latest news, but 2027 is going to be the hottest.
0: I was talking to someone today about the sort of extreme El Nino that is brewing down in the southern oceans. And we're already seeing in India, you know, plus 45 and more. We've got a heat wave in Europe right now. So you've got this incredibly hot potential drought weather coming. And because of the conflict in Iran, we know less fertilizer went into the ground. And, you know, there's lots of things plus and minus to say about fertilizer. But in the current context, if you use a lot less, you potentially have less output. So between the climate impacts on one side and the lower fertilizer use on the other, it's likely that we're going to have constrained crops, and that could lead to food price increases, and that can fuel instability. It's just a big web of interconnected events.
1: This other thing that was really interesting, it's a special resolution. But it said that the key areas for protection of the family farm are going to be fortification of the commons.
0: Yeah, the commons are super important. And I think, you know, we might get to talk a little bit about Bruce Dernin, but he was a real pioneer in teaching us just how important the commons were. Yeah.
1: The other one was the seed and resource sovereignty.
0: Yeah, we're seeing the National Farmers Union has been working at the forefront with farmers and others to protect farmers and citizens' rights to seeds, and the transnational seed corporations keep coming at it, and the federal government is not protecting those seed rights.
1: And then there's another issue called communication resilience.
0: Yeah, communication resilience, especially as AI and so much of that fakery bears down upon us, it's important.

0: important to have things like the Union Farmer magazine that you're citing, community radio, and trusted sources of information.
1: Mm-hmm. Another key is mutual aid squads.
0: Yeah.
1: That I found interesting.
0: Yes.
1: As well. I mean, it's all interesting. So what are they seeing in that mutual aid squad?
0: Well, I think people are noticing more threats, whether environmental mm-hmm. or economic or AI, more disorders, potentially chaos. And we need to form those networks that used to be strong in our communities. Mm-hmm. We need to reform some of those networks in our communities so that we can come to mutual aid.
1: Alliance building issues like that?
0: Horizontally, vertically, yeah. Young and old, urban and rural, unions, churches, everybody. We need to sort of start knitting back together the fabric and whatever the metaphor you want to use of those communities so that when things do go wrong, we can call on others in our community and elsewhere to help us in solidarity.
1: And then another key area there was a tactical diversification.
0: Yeah. Well, we need to not only diversify our tactics, but we need to up our tactics. We need to be out there more reasserting mm-hmm. citizen power in the face of these corporate challenges, whether it be on seats mm-hmm. or artificial intelligence.
1: Mm-hmm. And that kind of makes that summary at the end. It says, on top of everything else, the resolution called for the NFU to advocate for the recognition of farmers as essential.
0: Yeah, absolutely. One shouldn't have to assert that mm-hmm. that farming and food production and feeding people is essential mm-hmm. and should be among the highest priorities. But when you look around, when you listen to the news, when you look at where funds are being deployed, when you look at where our major corporations are deploying their R&D, et cetera, it's a lot of things. And food is just taken for granted in a big way. And I think that's something we really need to be concerned about, whether there's so many threats, financial, mm-hmm. climate, geopolitical, to our food supplies and food prices. We need to refocus on that.
1: Very interesting, because the very last statement here, and it's really, I think they put it together here, is that the preservation of the agrarian knowledge base to prioritize as the foundation of civilization.
0: Absolutely.
1: So it really lays it out.
0: Yeah. And there's this idea that you can take the knowledge base that used to be incorporated in every farmer and farm family, and that you can somehow outsource that to corporations, and then farmers can buy that knowledge back. That, again, is a big step away from whether it's national sovereignty or food sovereignty.
1: Mm-hmm. So you've been doing a lot of research and writing. Where do you see things going then in your sort of view of all of this?
0: Well, it's always a glass half empty, glass half full. The threats have never been more numerous and more intense. But there's lots of solutions. The problem is we're not moving toward them. We're moving away from them. So I'll give you an example just on the environmental side of agriculture. We've got about a 90-day supply of grain right now. That's all we've got.
1: Mm-hmm.
0: We've had about a 90-day supply of grain since the 1960s. Sometimes it's a little more, sometimes it's a little less. But despite all the increasing demand, we have kind of felt comfortable maintaining a 90-day supply. But in order to maintain that 90-day supply, as there's, there's more people and now there's biofuel demand and all of that, we've increased our grain and oilseed output fourfold since 1960. And the way we increased our grain and oilseed output fourfold was to use 10 times as much fertilizer and many times more chemicals. So we're both underinvesting in the kinds of supplies we might need, but at the same time, we're massively multiplying the chemical and fuel and fertilizer inputs to do that, and thus moving away from various versions of environmental sustainability in our farm and food systems.
1: I want to just touch on that with you, because my history, along with the National Farmers Union, a lot of years, we were fighting the Task Force Report on Agriculture in 1969, which said then 2/3 of the farms were going to be gone.
0: Mm-hmm.
1: Where are we at now?
0: Oh, we've overperformed. We've gotten rid of way more than 2/3 of the farms. And so that's another metric. You know, I laid out some of the environmental concerns, mm-hmm. but another metric is kind of what you call social and community, and that is we're seeing this incredible buy-up of farmland by farmers and investors. We're seeing an incredible concentration in ownership and farm giantism. And you can lose the family farm as a key component of your food system in a number of ways. And in the 1980s and 90s, the farm income crisis seemed to indicate we might lose it just through bankruptcy and insolvency. Now, it looks like we could lose it just by this buy-up, and the big players get bigger and bigger. And when you start thinking about 20,000 or 40,000 or acre farms or larger, it just is incoherent to call them family farms. They're so, you know, the capital is so big, et cetera. So we risk a loss of the family farm unless government intervenes to stop this exponential buy-up and the farm giantism.
1: But, you know, in the giantism, when you look back then, and the task force recommended that. That was a government agency then that was lined up, obviously, with the corporate side. That giantism is just rolling now. I understand that there's three large food companies that control everything in Canada. Absolutely, they control it. And you can look at that even in a wide way internationally. So this giantism has a role that not only is it their corporate power, but they're talking about how they've taken the government power as well. Mm-hmm. They've integrated both.
0: Yeah, yeah. You've got not just corporate concentration, which the National Farmers Union and others have been pointing to for a long time, but you've now got transnational corporations that are so big and powerful on the one side that it's hard for government to control. And in many countries, not quite as much yet in Canada, those companies are giving so much money to politicians mm-hmm. that they're actually corrupting the system at the same time. And then you have things like government policies here, like the destruction of the research farms or the destruction of the Canadian Wheat Board, that actually gift to those transnationals near monopolies yet more market power and more power to extract income from family farms. And every taxpayer should take note of that, because the taxpayers of Canada, year in and year out, have to transfer billions of dollars to the farms of Canada to paper over a lot of the bad economics. And a lot of those bad economics at their root are caused by transnational seed and chemical and fertilizer and machinery companies using their power to just rip additional dollars off the farm level, and then taxpayers are called on to backfill for that.
1: You know, in the way the power is used here, you got the Farmers Union is laying out very clear things about the commons, about organizing in the communities, about fighting for food for people, not for profit. But there seems to be a gap there somewhere within the agricultural system, where you've got the corporations pressure on, you've got the farmers market trying to get a real control back to communities. But in between, something's selling it out to the corporate side. Is it the universities? Is it, you know, where is this developing that there's this so-called intellectual view that actually is moving everything systematically towards the corporate side of power internationally and at home?
0: Well, yeah, that's exactly the right way to frame it, Don. For many, many, many decades, people with a good analysis have understood that this is a real fight for the heart and soul and land and seeds of agriculture. That corporations like Cargill, who was early on into this, and others, were going to try and take more and more of that power and profit for themselves, and farmers and communities and governments were going to sort of pull in the other direction. And I think part of what happened is three, four decades ago, government switched sides. Mm-hmm. And rather than, you know, if you go back before that, the government was creating regulated transportation systems. They were creating marketing entities that gave farmers power in the marketplace. They were supporting co-ops, etc. And in the 1980s, say, you can peg that start point it differently, but you started to see those governments gifting over to the corporations that power by dismantling those things. While they created them over several generations, they've now dismantled them over the last two, and that's just been a profound shift. And family farms and rural communities are suffering as a result.
1: But then, and also, I guess that link all of this is the internationalism, and looking at Africa right now, where people are starving, America pulled back all its support in health and development. So there's, it's like it's being pushed. It's pushing right to a very, very, like we're right at a cliff.
0: Absolutely, yeah, and that's the thing about it. In one version, you could imagine some misguided corporate CEO or government bureaucrat thinking that turning this over to the market and globalization and high input and all that would have good outcomes. But what's amazing is they've done all of this. There's bad outcomes for Canadian farmers and communities and food systems, and the outcomes in the rest of the world are equally dismal and dire. So you're right, you've got people in some parts of the world where incomes are lower. On the one hand, they've got food price inflation and food price shocks. On another hand, geopolitics and the war in Iran means that they can hardly afford the bottled fuel to cook their food. And then other, you know, AI maybe is bearing down on the other side that might deprive some of them of jobs and damage their economy. It's really tough amid all this damage to find where the upside to all of this globalization and high input agriculture and corporate control might have been. And I guess those of us with a better analysis would have said there's not going to be any upside and not going to be any positives, but you know, they're hard to see.
1: Well, I mean, you went through some stuff already earlier, which again, looking at the NFU, but the concept of commons, that it's not just a community here or a province or a nation, it's worldwide internationalism. So there, in my mind, it's not moving the way we want it to move, but it doesn't mean it won't move. That there's got to be ways of how those forces can be organized in a positive way.
0: Yes, no, absolutely true. And you know, that intersection between international work and the commons, that's one reason that the National Farmers Union has for many decades really worked hard to forge international connections, both to gain power, but also to gain insight, but also just to bring forward an analysis that puts food and agriculture and sovereignty of those systems at the center of the political discussion and creates a real counter with, you know, hundreds of millions of farmers and others around the world, creates a real alternative to this corporate-controlled, globalized food system and the commodity system.
1: But it really feels in a way that it's not just the war in the Middle East. All the discussion right now about how the President of the United States has said he's going to take Cuba. Well, Cuba, actually, the history of that has been they have been looking at alternative food sources, have been working on it, developing it, and so on. So there you have, fighting to make sure that there's food that's there for the people. And there you have this President of the United States and, you know, and his army and his forces wanting to destroy that.
0: Yeah, Cuba's an interesting case because I think Cuba is so attacked and vilified by the United States government because it is a counter model.
1: Yeah.
0: It is an alternative model to what the dominant forces in the United States government and corporations are trying to do. And the American government wants to destroy countermodels. It's one of the reasons they wanted to destroy the wheat board. And similarly, they want to destroy Cuba. They want to rid the world of any alternative models so that there's a sense of inevitability.
1: Pause. Tell us what you think should be happening.
0: What should be happening?
1: In the middle of all this. That's a pause. There's a lot of pauses in the world right now, but what's happening?
0: So I think what needs to be done is we need to sort of go back and just look at the environmental and economic sustainability of all this. We're we're losing family farms, we're making it less environmentally sustainable, we're using more inputs, we're becoming more dependent upon these corporations that have clearly revealed what they will do with that dependency. They'll turn it into profit at the expense of farmers, etc. So in many ways, the solutions are very clear. Empower farmers, focus on food, you know, focus on strong communities. But I almost hesitate to talk about those solutions because it gives people the illusion that we can just simply do that. And the message I want to get out to people is, whether it's on climate or input use or corporate control or food sovereignty, we're moving in the wrong direction. We're choosing through a set of government policies to move away from the goals that most urban and rural and farm and non-farm Canadians would support. So until we stop making the choices to move away from solutions, you know, making long lists of all the solutions isn't all that useful. Mm-hmm. We need some political will to move in the right directions. And then, you know, the National Farmers Union and Via Campesina and others have clearly laid out how this can be done different. But we need some political will to do something different.
1: Okay, we're sort of close to the interview. In a way, put it there in your mind that where should we be 5 or 10 years from now in a positive way?
0: Well, I think some of the good news is some of the solutions, when you do certain things right, other things start to work better too. So if you just started from any given point, but let's just say climate. Mm-hmm. If you start to think about agriculture as being lower emission and being less of a contributor to greenhouse gases and climate change, then that probably would move you toward lower input. And lower input, when you become less dependent on inputs, you might become less dependent on corporations, and you might then increase farm profitability. And if you reverse the decision and have more government research science, that science can also help farmers maintain mm-hmm. their output, maintain their income, maintain their productivity with those fewer inputs. So when you're in a negative feedback, you do a bad thing and it causes other bad things to happen. But when you change and go to positive feedbacks, you do a positive thing, and then that causes other positive things to happen, and it opens the door to still more positive things.
1: Step by step.
0: Absolutely.
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4: Welcome to the CFCR Diner. Yeah, we're open. What'll it be, hon? We got the house special, green eggs and ham, Monday, Friday, 6 to 10 a.m. It's not fancy, but it gets the job done. Jukebox. Oh, yeah, it's over there in the corner. It's got indie rock, blues, jazz, pop, electronica. Don't ask for requests. It plays what it plays. So grab a seat, don't make a mess, and enjoy your morning, I guess. Green eggs and ham every weekday from 6 to 10 a.m. You're here anyway. Might as well stay.

0: 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You're listening to From the Ground Up here on CFCR 90.5 FM Saskatoon's community radio station, or From the Ground Up podcast. We're located on Treaty 6 territories and the homeland of the Métis. We owe a debt of gratitude to the people who have looked after these land, the Cree, the Soto, Nakota, and Dene people since time immemorial, and in recent centuries, the Métis and Dakota. In this program, From the Ground Up, we address big questions around what it means to live with care and justice with each other in an ecosystem. My name is Sherry Olson, and I'm one of a team of people from Climate Justice Saskatoon who take in turn to host this program for you. The opinions expressed by individuals on the show are not necessarily the formal opinions of Climate Justice Saskatoon.
1: Thank you for the listeners for tuning in today. Today we have James Wilt from Climate Action Team Manitoba. Welcome, James.
2: Hi, thanks so much for having me.
1: So obviously we're here in Saskatchewan and people won't be familiar with your organization. Could you talk a little bit about its mission and what you do there?
2: Yeah, for sure. So Climate Action Team Manitoba is a coalition of five organizations that do environment or climate related work. So those are Climate Change Connection, Green Action Center, Manitoba Energy Justice Coalition, the Canadian Center for Policy Alternatives, Manitoba, and then the Wilderness Committee, Manitoba office. And so Climate Action Team, or CAT, as we call ourselves, was formed in 2017, and it was following the release of the previous government's climate plan. And then that was followed by the IPCC's 1.5 degrees Celsius report, and these member organizations came together wanting to come up with climate-specific policies and proposals. And so for the first number of years, that there was a series of reports called the Road to Resilience Reports. Kurt Hull was sort of the lead author on that, and that was proposing solutions to whether it's transportation or energy or agriculture or buildings. And more recently, we've expanded our team. So there's now six of us who are working at CAT, and we're taking on a number of different issues. It feels like there's something new every week or two, as I'm sure you and your listeners can also relate to, just trying to stay on top of all the news in this area. But yeah, we've been growing and trying to do more outreach and advocacy. And I think we've had a small but hopefully significant impact.
1: You talked about projects, and I know that here electricity has been a hot topic, likely for different reasons than it's there, but what's the state of electricity in Manitoba? Is it a sore spot like it is here? I know you guys have a lot of hydro. So what's that like in your province?
2: Yeah, it's a very timely question. And you're right, it does look very different than Saskatchewan in terms of the coal and fossil gas mix there. Here it is, you know, 98% or more hydroelectricity, which, you know, was developed in the 60s onwards, has had many really catastrophic impacts in northern Manitoba for Indigenous communities. But it is sort of the reliable baseload power that undergirds all of Manitoba's grid. However, the utility is pushing forwards an integrated resource plan where they're proposing a massive expansion of a existing gas-fired power plant in Brandon in southwest Manitoba. So that's about 280 megawatts at the moment, and they're looking to build another 715 megawatts, which would take it over to a gigawatt of capacity for fossil gas. And there's also 600 megawatts, or up to 600 megawatts of Indigenous-owned wind power that is coming online. That's going to be a slower process. But the really controversial issue at the moment is the gas plant. And so CAT and other groups have been advocating for a different path, you know, one that is increasing the scale and sort of the timelines of development of wind power and solar power and battery energy storage and all these sorts of things, which we know work. Manitoba Hydro is a very conservative, not politically, but, you know, just a very risk-averse organization. And of course, that makes sense for a utility. Like, we probably want that in a lot of respects. But at the same time, they have consistently showed a great deal of animosity towards, you know, renewable technologies, whether it be wind or solar or battery energy storage. So this has made for a really interesting moment. You know, there's a lot of I think people who may not have really paid attention to IRP processes before because they are so bureaucratic and protracted and sort of hard to make sense of, that people are sort of paying attention in a new way. And I think there is a lot of confusion about why, you know, the current provincial government, when they first got elected, really committed to, you know, the net zero electricity grid by 2035. And they strongly signaled that that would not involve a gas plant. But now more recently, there's been this real pivot towards fully embracing it, even though, again, we know that there's all these alternative, you know, solutions to addressing capacity needs. Yeah, I would say it is very much a sore spot, but it also, as in Saskatchewan, I'm sure relates to so many other aspects of, you know, climate issues, because at the end of the day, we need to be electrifying as much of transportation and buildings and existing industry as we can. And so even when we're talking about transit or LNG or, you know, direct air capture, all of it sort of relates back to electricity, some more obviously than others. It is very much at the forefront of our work, and I think of a lot of people who are concerned about these issues as well.
1: It is almost, because so much is being electrified, it becomes the foundation for being mm-hmm. able to meet net zero. So that's one project you guys have your eye on, obviously, is that gas fire mm-hmm. plant. But I know you also have LNG as a major project. And a lot of these projects are looking to skip the environmental impact assessment process or be sped through it. But but what's the concerns that you're hearing about that project?
2: Yeah, so I'm sure as your listeners will be familiar, there's a proposed project. And when I say proposed, there isn't actually a proposal. It's just been talked about a lot, to export liquefied natural gas through the Port of Churchill. So gas that would be fracked in Alberta would be shipped by pipeline, one would presume, up to the ports, at which point there would have to be an entire liquefaction facility built. And then, of course, because the Hudson Bay is covered in ice, a good chunk of the year, there would have to be continual ice breaking dedicated to, you know, ensuring safe passage. It's an interesting situation because the Port of Churchill has been sort of this fantasy for development for many, many decades. You know, a decade ago, the PC government were talking about shipping oil through the Port of Churchill. In the decades before that, there were just very ambitious ideas of what Churchill should or will become. There's that sort of piece to it where it's difficult to make sense of whether this is a real project. But at the same time, Premier Wab Kanu, who outside of Manitoba, I think, has a very good reputation, and to be fair, even inside Manitoba, you know, very high polling numbers, kind of made this his flagship project and specifically tied it to northern developments. And as in Saskatchewan, you know, most of northern Manitoba is Indigenous communities. He's really worked to tie the addressing of poverty and total under-resourcing of the north with building this pipeline and LNG terminal. And so, you know, our main concern is, of course, greenhouse gas emissions. LNG is a fossil fuel. It's a very energy-intensive fossil fuel to produce and transport and liquefy and ship to Europe, and then, of course, the downstream impacts of that as well. And so this kind of investments, as we saw in Kitimat with LNG Canada, we're talking, you know, $30, $40 billion of investment. And this is something that would be, you know, shipping for decades if it was to be built. That's hugely concerning. There's also a lot of concerns in terms of local impacts. Churchill is a ecotourism hub, you know, whether it be polar bears or belugas. It very much does orient around people coming to visit and see the sites. You know, LNG production is not only very energy intensive, but it also, you know, causes a great deal of air pollution through the running of fossil gas generators to actually liquefy the gas, or flaring and venting of gas, and then just the regular port activities and the impacts that that would have on wildlife. This is, I guess, a bit more high level, but we're also concerned that this is distracting from viable solutions that need investment today, not sort of this fantasy, you know, in 5, 10, 20 years. And so especially thinking about the north, you know, as just one example, there is extreme energy poverty and also housing injustice. We don't necessarily see this LNG project as a way to address those meaningfully. So what we would prefer to see is, you know, the government's collecting more revenue from the people and the corporations that can afford it, and then investing that directly in things like home retrofits and installation of ground source or lake-based heat pumps, and installing energy efficiency measures and demand response, and making a great deal of jobs and sort of local economic opportunities, but also improving quality of life for northern communities. And so there's a lot to be said about LNG, as I'm sure anyone who pays attention to BC's coast is well aware of. But again, it's sort of the balancing act of, you know, how serious is this? You know, is this sort of a political play by the premier, or is this something that is actually going to happen? But at this stage, we are erring on the side of caution that, you know, that because the premier is meeting with TC Energy and really trying to, and has successfully encouraged the prime minister to really prioritize this. It's not on the major projects office list yet, but it's sort of being floated as one of the next ones, that we are wanting to pay as much attention to it as possible.
1: Could have your hands full, but in the future, but you obviously have your hands full now, because not only is electricity one of the issues you guys are looking at, I'm sure you guys are also experiencing extreme weather. What are the climate impacts that you guys are seeing around the province, and how is it changing? Is it changing the conversation?
2: Yeah, I think it is in some ways. You know, this was especially pronounced with last year's wildfires because of obviously people's very direct experiences with that, and trying to look for answers or solutions, and realizing that despite the province or the provincial government having once sort of talked a big game about climate, that they hadn't actually done anything about it since forming government in late 2023. And so out of that, there was a fairly quickly and high level, what they called the Path to Net Zero. It was essentially an updated climate plan, but at the same time, it was very general, but that came quite directly and promptly out of last summer. And so I think that, you know, informed what happened there. But, you know, generally, I think people's anxieties, general concerns about climate change are very much continuing. And so the role of CAT and, you know, I think every organization that's involved in this work is just to help inform people of what's going on, but at the same time, not overwhelming them with a sense of despair, and really trying to connect them to solutions, but also not solutions in an overly policy way. Like, obviously that matters, but also making them feel like that they can participate in this as part of like a collective organizing effort. So,
1: well, and talking about solutions, because it gives people agency. So when you're working with people, obviously that's something to keep in mind. Does the affordability and quality of life come into those conversations that you have?
2: Absolutely, yes. This has really been a pervasive part of the last year. I would say, you know, probably every government is talking the language of affordability now, but this is something that the Manitoba government and the premier has really highlighted in every part of their work, is tying what they're doing to affordability. And so I think some of that is sincere. Some of it seems a little bit contrived. But, you know, at the end of the day, cost of living has absolutely catapulted in the last, you know, six years or so. And people are very much feeling this at sort of every aspect of their lives. And so we respond to that by trying to draw attention to how climate policy not only addresses emissions, which, you know, we urgently need to reduce, because at the end of the day, climate change is itself an affordability crisis. We may not be seeing it in full yet, although surely people whose cars were destroyed by hail and had to file insurance claims, or whose basements were flooded out and found out that their insurance policy didn't include overland flooding, those are all manifestations of an affordability crisis. You know, thinking about the solutions is something that we're really trying to connect the dots on. And we're seeing a lot of other groups do this. You know, there's the Climate and Community Institute in the US, which has put out a lot of really good research around this, which I think I personally draw some inspiration from. But, you know, whether it be highlighting the role of public transit in reducing emissions, but also helping people reduce transportation costs, because as we all know, you know, owning and operating a car is extremely expensive. And so that's one aspect of affordability. But also, you know, even when we're thinking about the gas-fired power plant in Brandon, you know, this is a up to $3 billion power plant. And we know that the combination of wind, solar, and battery energy storage is a far more cost-effective solution. And so hydro rates are a very touchy, complicated thing in Manitoba. It's a central part of every government's mandate, it seems, to suppress them as much as possible. And that's understandable to some degree. But we also know that, you know, investing in these extremely expensive fossil fuel facilities is going to potentially lead to higher electricity rates down the road. So we saw that motivating people, or motivating some of people's concerns with the proposed AI data centers in Manitoba as well. You know, it's just what that would do to cost of electricity if, you know, the local AI data center was consuming 500 megawatts or whatever it may be. It does seem that people, you know, they react well to this, because I think it is very intuitive. And at the end of the day, we need solutions to both. I mean, this, you know, it's obviously reducing. There's many more issues than just climate and affordability, but these are very much top of mind for a lot of people. And so I think it is something that we're trying to consistently pay attention to and draw the connections to, you know, while at the same time remaining principled in our position that we also need to reduce greenhouse gas emissions, because that in itself is an important thing to do. I think that can sometimes get a little bit overshadowed, but I think it's possible to find that balance. And I think a lot of organizations are showing it can be done.
1: You mentioned public transportation a little bit in Manitoba. What is that situation like for you? And are you doing any work on that?
2: So we recently launched a campaign called Next Stop 5050, and this may not make sense to anyone outside of Manitoba, but for a long time, so from the 1970s to the early 1990s, and then once again from 2007 to 2017, the province of Manitoba had a sort of special relationship with municipalities that would operate public transit, where the province would cover half of the operating costs. So that's the day-to-day costs of running transit, as opposed to sort of the capital costs of buying buses and so on, after service revenues were subtracted. This was really meaningful, whether it be in Winnipeg or Brandon or Thompson or Flin Flon or Selkirk. Those were the municipalities that in 2017 had transit agencies. Manitoba, on the whole, you know, its municipalities have tended not to spend as much as they should on operating costs for a number of different reasons. But what that meant is when that was ended in 2017, the remainder of that, the rising revenues was essentially downloaded onto municipalities and also transit riders. So in Winnipeg, when the 50-50 the transit funding agreement ended, the city almost immediately increased transit fares by 25 cents. We've experienced this very acutely in Winnipeg, because last year the city implemented a bus network redesign, which I won't go into. People have a lot of feelings about it in Winnipeg, mm-hmm. and rightfully so. It streamlined a lot of routes. It also removed a lot of stops to make routes more efficient. It's benefited some riders. It has disadvantaged probably a lot more, and there's been a really catastrophic loss of ridership since then. And so, you know, the argument that we're making to the province is that they really need to get back in the game of funding transit operations as a climate solution, but also an affordability solution, as we were just talking about. While in opposition, the current government was really emphatic about restoring 50-50 transit. You know, they're on the record many times calling for this. And so the fact that we've got to this point, you know, where they're in power and have decided it's not a priority has been, I think, really discouraging for people. But at the same time, people are really, I would say, flocking to this campaign. And this is the product of other people at CATS who work in sort of organizing and campaigning. So, you know, even what we were talking about briefly in terms of people feeling like they have a stake and a role to play in the work. And so there was a campaign launch, I've lost track of time, but it was maybe 2 months ago now, outside the legislature, and there was probably 250 people there. We rented a bus that was parked there, and there was screen printing of T-shirts with transit slogans, and there was, you know, blackboards for people to fill out about why they use transit and how it can be improved. John K. Sampson of the Weaker Thans wrote a song for the campaign, which was recently released with a music video as well, which was made by Christine Fellows. And so, you know, there's been a lot of energy on that front, but the organizing work is also happening on the ground too. You know, there's increasing sort of flyering happening at transit stops, and people are getting trained and in terms of how to organize and how to push this along in their own communities, which is really encouraging. And so I guess the last piece of the puzzle I'll just mention for now is that the province definitely felt the pressure, you know, ahead of the last provincial budget, which was released in March. Kat and others were showing up at budget town halls to call for, you know, in quite an organized fashion. Like they definitely knew that we were there. We had signs and everything. And we were, you know, one of the things that we're calling for was more transit funding. And so they took that and I would say quite hastily decided that they were going to come up with a policy that would give free public transit for youth, for students, which it's an interesting policy. And I think that there is some potential for it. But at the same time, we are concerned that there still isn't sufficient funding for transit service. And at the end of the day, you know, a student may not take a bus, even if it's free, if they can't get them to where they need to go on time. And so we're kind of using this as a leapfrog opportunity. Free transit for youth is really great, but we also need improved service so that it can benefit everyone as well. Yeah, so I'd say that this is one of our main priorities, along with electricity and Churchill. And I think it's a way for people who are really experiencing a lot of frustrations, transit, to get plugged in and to sort of channel those into something where we can hopefully see some payoff down the road.
1: Wow, and it sounds like awesome public participation and getting the message and sharing it out. So one last question then. Mm-hmm. What are the barriers and where do you guys want to aim to? Do you have a major policy that you like to get to? And and where would you like to be and why in the future?
2: Yeah, I think regarding the barriers piece, certainly not Manitoba specific, but, you know, Canada-wide, even globally, there's obviously been a retreat from climate policy and even from talking about climate change as an issue. And there's a lot of understandable reasons for that. But at the same time, it does make the work more challenging, you know, even under, you know, Prime Minister Trudeau, with many criticisms of how he approached this issue, obviously buying a pipeline did not help the cause. But, you know, it did seem like there was some sort of building, you know, whether it was the consumer carbon price or clean electricity standards or zero emissions vehicle mandate, which has all been, you know, scrapped. And so I think that has made things more difficult, and especially with Trump 2.0 and sort of global destabilization, it seems like the premier has taken this as an opportunity to, again, advance projects like the Port of Churchill and shipping LNG through that, whereas 5 years ago, it may not have been as politically permissible. And so I'd say that that's a major barrier. And I'd say just the second one quickly would be the government is very fixated on what I would describe as quite right-wing fiscal policy. And so they essentially accepted the PC era tax cuts that they inherited. They also eliminated the gas tax, which blew a $340 million hole in the 2025 budgets. You know, there's a lot of examples of this sort of obsession with balanced budgets and so on. And there is a political lineage to that. The last NDP governments essentially got ousted over controversy regarding an unexpected PST hike. So, but that does make it difficult because anytime we get in the room with government and we're talking about these solutions, they'll just say, well, like, we don't have the money for this. Which, you know, we know as climate advocates is not an acceptable answer given how increasingly costly climate change is becoming, and every year that we delay, it's going to make it only more expensive, to say nothing of human lives and ecologies and so on. But so I would say that those are the big obstacles. Again, not unique to Manitoba, but it's difficult. And I guess just the sheer number of issues that we have to deal with at any given point, whether it's the fossil gas plant or LNG or AI data centers or, you know, any number of other issues. I think not only for us at CAT, you know, this is our jobs, but also for a lot of people, I think it can just feel quite overwhelming. But, you know, with all that said, you know, the policies that we're looking towards, you know, the restoration of the 50-50 transit funding agreement is really a major priority for us for the remainder of the year going into the next budget. Ideally, we would like to see the Public Utilities Board, which is the electricity regulator here, you know, order Manitoba Hydro to scrap the gas-fired power plant entirely. But at the very least, we would like to see a significant downsizing of the current plan and making up for that with battery energy storage, more wind power, and also solar. Another major priority, and I guess lastly, is just stopping, you know, LNG export through the Port of Churchill and ensuring that Northern Manitoba is given the resources, which have really been plundered from it over the course of many decades through hydro dams and through mining and much else, and that the Indigenous communities in the north can be well-resourced and thrive and can rebuild their economies in ways that don't only have fossil fuel exports as sort of the option. And so those would sort of be the main things that come to mind. Of course, you know, as I've alluded to throughout, there are so many issues and as a result, so many possible policy solutions. But I think those are sort of the main things that come to mind. And yeah, I would just end by saying that, like, we are really encouraged by the people that we work with every day who come out to events, who want to get involved in organizing. You know, the political climate in Winnipeg and Canada in the world is very overwhelming and challenging, but at the same time, people are wanting to get involved and actually make a difference. So I think that's what really keeps us going.
1: Well, for anyone listening that wants to know more, climateactionmb.ca.
2: That's right. Yeah. And we're also very much on Instagram and Facebook and so on. So it's also Climate Action MB there as well.
1: Well, thank you for sharing your time, James.
2: Thanks so much for having me. Really appreciate it. And thank you for all the work that Climate Justice Saskatoon does and, you know, just climate activists in Saskatchewan.
3: 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Thank you for listening. 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Our hosts for the show are Sherry Olson and Mark Biglin-Pritchard. Our editor is Ryan Heise. Our producers/coordinators are Kaylin Lee and Natalia Ritchie. Thank you again for listening.
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9: 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Y'all come back now. You hear?
10: Hi, my name is Mira.
11: My name is Chloe.
10: My name is Autumn. And welcome to today's episode from Collective Voice called Surviving the Cold, discussing the homelessness crisis in Saskatoon.
11: The 2024 PIT count conducted on October 8, 2024, identified 1,499 individuals experiencing homelessness in Saskatoon, and there are many more who were not identified. Behind every number is a person, someone's parent, sibling, or child. Many are dealing with job loss, domestic violence, rising rent, mental health challenges, or addiction.
10: Saskatoon City Council has declared a homelessness crisis. You walk down the street in some areas and see hundreds of people on the street struggling to survive. Shelters are at overcapacity, with many left unsheltered in the snow or wildfire smoke.
11: Behind the human toll, homelessness also impacts the broader community. Emergency healthcare, policing, and justice system involvement can cost between $50,000 and $80,000 per person per year.
5: When this number of people are left homeless, it leads to increased medical scarcity, more crime, overcrowding in social services, untreated mental health issues in public, and more.
10: It's important to note that these are systemic issues, not personal failings.
11: It's significantly more expensive to leave people homeless than to provide them with housing and support services.
5: While housing requires direct investment, the status quo of homelessness leads to higher indirect taxpayer costs. Through emergency room visits, hospital stays, police intervention, and justice system involvement.
10: In Saskatoon and Canada as a whole, the weather is a huge problem. Saskatoon's cold, long winters make homelessness even more dangerous.
11: Temperatures can drop well below freezing for months, which means that access to shelters isn't just about comfort, it's about survival.
5: The city operates a coordinated winter emergency response plan activated each year that provides emergency overnight shelters, warm-up locations, outreach services, and essentials like warm clothing and blankets to people without housing.
10: Community partners, including faith-based organizations and outreach teams, also step into temporary warming centers during cold weather to prevent hypothermia and exposure. But even with these supports, shelters and centers often reach full capacity early in the season, which show how high the demand has become.
11: To better understand what's really happening and what solutions actually work, we're speaking with Gordon Taylor from the Salvation Army here in Saskatoon right after this short break.

0: so should we just jump into it?
1: Sure.
0: So what is your role at the Salvation Army?
1: I'm the executive director.
0: Oh, okay. What inspired you to work as the executive director?
1: Well, I grew up attending Salvation Army Church, so I've always been involved with the Salvation Army my whole life.
0: Oh.
1: Started working for the Salvation Army in 1988 at the shelter in downtown Winnipeg, and then it's just been a journey, a career since then.
0: Homelessness affect, would you say it, you've noticed it affects women differently than men? And if so, how?
1: There is a difference, it seems. I think the observation you'll get from most people who work in the sector is that women, for the most part, will have more of a sense of urgency to find a solution rather than just rely on shelters and that sort of thing.
0: Okay.
1: So, like find a friend or a family member or that type of thing. So the numbers usually, what we've seen normally over the last years here is among the homeless population, it's about a 60-40 split between men and women.
0: Okay. So what would you say homelessness looks like in our community right now?
1: It's scary. I mean, there's always been a homelessness problem, probably forever, but in recent years it's really escalated. The number of people who are choosing to sleep outside, sleep rough, and choices, you know, that are quite often influenced by addictions, mental health issues, combination of the two, it just seems to be constantly increasing in recent years.
0: Okay, so how does that pose some more challenges for your organization? Like, what would you say is, like, the biggest challenge you guys have right now?
1: I think the biggest challenge we're facing is that the different issues of homeless affect each other. So, for example, we run a year-round 24-hour-a-day men's shelter on Avenue C, and part of the contract we have for operating this with the government is that we are helping the men that are staying here work with our caseworkers to find housing and move on. But in the neighborhood surrounding the shelter, the increase in encampments and drug use makes it really hard for the men that are trying to make a change to be able to continue to move forward, because there's so much of this chaos going on around them all the time.
0: Okay. What's something the public might not realize about the work that you do?
1: Oh, that's a good question. I think it's, they just might not stop and think if they haven't done this type of work or don't know someone that has, they might not realize how stressful it can be for the people who work here. You know, in many ways, like, there are people who will try to come in that are under the influence or for some other reason are looking to cause trouble, and so there is the risk of assault and violence associated with this kind of work. But also there's the stress of working alongside someone, helping them make progress, and then seeing them fall back and end up where they were. And you can get emotionally involved in wanting to help the people, and then if they're not doing well, mm-hmm. it can be quite difficult to watch, right?
0: So how does someone fall back? Like, what would you say is, like, the most common causes for them to go back to homelessness or to just take steps back?
1: Probably the most common cause would be some sort of substance abuse, either drugs or alcohol.
0: Okay. Have you ever had to turn someone away, or is that, like, a common thing?
1: We generally speaking, we're full every night. So if people come after all the beds are taken, then,
0: So how can people support the Salvation Army?
1: Because we are a church, we're a charity, so you can make donations to help us with the work that we do. Mm-hmm. And there are also volunteer opportunities.
0: Okay. Is there, like...
1: And then also, like, donations of

0: of things are very helpful as well.
1: If you wanted to donate, where would you go?
0: You could come right here to the shelter, 339 Avenue C South.
1: Okay. So aside from, like, donating and, like, coming to volunteer and help, what do you think we can do as citizens of Saskatoon?
0: I think just become more educated in the whole topic of homelessness, and when things are being addressed, for example, at City Council, when decisions need to be made, then speak to your counselor or even speak to City Council and advocate for, you know, what you feel is the most helpful thing to do. Because sometimes things aren't clear, and the more people that know what's going on and are speaking into things, the better it is for the whole system.
1: Okay, that kind of leads into our next question. So what are some common misconceptions that you would like to clear up?
0: I think one thing is that sometimes people will have in their mind kind of the idea of one type of person who ends up homelessness, but it really can happen to anyone. You could lose a job, lose your family, be prone to addictions, all those types of things, and people can go from, you know, having everything appearing to go well and then crash and end up homeless, and sometimes it can happen incredibly quickly.
1: Yeah, we actually touched on that in the rest of our radio show. So,
0: oh, good. Yeah.
1: It's been super good. Is there anything else that you would like to add?
0: No, just thank you for wanting to learn more and for doing this type of thing. This is really helpful.
1: Okay, well, thank you so much for taking time
2: thank
1: out
2: you.
1: Of your day. I think that's all the questions that we have.
0: Okay, yeah, thanks for calling.
1: Thank you.
2: Have
1: bye-bye.
2: A good day.
3: Hopefully you can now better understand this tragedy and what's really happening without stereotyping people, especially when you really have no idea what led to their poverty, or even anything really about them at all.
1: Now here's another song break to lighten the mood.
4: Let's go, girls.

0: When Shania Twain was 13, her mother took her and her four siblings to a homeless shelter in Toronto. They were trying to escape her father's abusive home. She lived in poverty for the majority of her youth after that, until she had to take care of her siblings at the age of 22 due to a car crash that killed both her parents.
1: This is a reminder that homelessness can happen to anybody, even people you wouldn't expect it from. But for some people, it's the opposite. Some people are stereotyped as having addictions or being in poverty, even when there is no reason for that assumption. Unfortunately, in Canada, these stereotypes are often made towards Indigenous people.
0: Indigenous people remain disproportionately represented, accounting for approximately 83% of the homeless population, despite comprising only a small fraction of Saskatoon's general population. This persistent overrepresentation reflects systemic inequalities that require targeted solutions.
2: Hopefully, we have all heard of residential schools. These schools took away Indigenous kids from their families with the goal of erasing their language and culture.
1: The Indigenous people also experienced the 60 Scoop, where children were taken away from their parents and adopted out to non-Indigenous families, leaving parents heartbroken and children lost.
0: These are two of the many examples on how families were separated and people were left not knowing who they are or what to do next.
2: You can't just expect someone to magically know how to thrive in life, especially when systems were built against them. Who were they expected to learn from when the people who were meant to teach them were taken and they were left with nothing but shame, thinking that their beliefs and culture made them useless or unworthy?
1: And you may be thinking, this was so long ago, it doesn't even matter anymore, or that it has no relevance to what is happening now. This is where you would be wrong. All this ties directly to our topic on homelessness today.
0: Like we said earlier, 83% of Canada's homeless population is Indigenous. That would be a crazy coincidence, except it's not. This comes from generational trauma, where their parents or even grandparents got lost or caught in a bad cycle, and they couldn't teach their children otherwise.
2: They were never taught to know better, and that is because the generations before them weren't given the chance to be.
1: I would like to remind you that we are the ones responsible for this. It was our bloodline that has harmed them so greatly. Even if it was not our direct actions, if we don't take responsibility, who will? We must take ownership so that as a society we can finally heal.
0: As we can see, we haven't been doing a good job, but it's not too late. We can still fix what's broken and restore the trust that has been lost.
2: But change isn't just about doing better, it's about urgency. We need to stop this from happening before anyone else can be affected by it.
1: The survival rates for homeless people are very low. The life expectancy for unhoused people in Canada is 48 years. That's 33 years lower than the average life expectancy for Canadians, being 81 years.
2: There are many causes for these extremely high mortality rates, like how 40% to 60% of these deaths are substance-related.
0: The second leading cause of death for homeless people is disease. This is because they often can't afford proper toiletries and sanitary products, which means they are more prone to infections or diseases.
1: These are followed up by the third and fourth highest causes, which are 10% to 20% injuries or violence, and 5% to 10% exposure to extreme cold or heat.
2: We can't just sit back and watch this happen. If you're listening, you're off to a great start by educating yourself. Now, what else can you do?
0: We cannot watch our family, friends, or other community members suffer from such a terrible thing without putting in any effort to change our actions, which unknowingly contribute to this cycle of poverty. So here are some things to start so you can help us put an end to homelessness in Saskatoon.
1: First of all, educate. This episode is a good start, but to truly make a difference, do some research, educate yourself and others. Show people what a substantial effect it has on others all over the world and in Saskatoon.
2: Second, recognize. Recognize how lucky you are to have all that you do. You're very privileged to have a bed, a roof over your head, and food on the table. Even when things go wrong, some problems are problems that others may fantasize about having.
0: The third is advocacy. 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Stand up for people who don't have a voice. You can donate money and supplies to shelters or foundations, vote for politicians who have plans for helping the homeless population instead of hiding it, and continue to educate others.
2: Now for our last song break this evening. I hope you guys are singing along to this classic, because I sure will be.

0: That was Bad at Love by Halsey. Did you know that when she was 19, her parents kicked her out for dropping out of community college? She couch surfed and stayed in shelters in New York until her music career made enough money to find a place to stay. She previously shared about her experience, saying, "I remember one time I had $9 in my bank account and bought a 4-pack of Red Bull and used it to stay up overnight over the course of 2 or 3 days because it was less dangerous to not sleep than it was to sleep somewhere random or maybe get raped or kidnapped."
1: That's a very scary thing to hear. Imagine being put in her shoes, because you never know, maybe you will. You could have been the one in her place, struggling to find a place to sleep. Wouldn't you want someone to speak out for you?
0: Stories like Halsey's remind us that struggles like this aren't always visible and they can affect anyone.
2: Families all over the world struggle with this, not just us. But as citizens of Canada and residents of the city of Saskatoon, it is our job to take care of other members of our community.
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7: 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I'm your host, Sarah. I'm here every Wednesday to play you music. Tonight's no different. I do have what I think is quite a nice lineup for you. It is a little bit weird, so prepare yourself. And we're going to start off with a band called Holy F. I think it's a little too early for me to say the full name of the band. Holy F, off their album Event Beat, we are going to hear the song Broken Roots. And this is CFCR 90.5, your community radio station. Probably the only place you'll hear bands like this.

That was Oketi from Beatrice Deer. That's an Inuk Mohawk singer from Kwaktok, Quebec, based in Toronto now. And that comes to us off the new album, Inuit Legend. Before that, we heard another new one from Broken Social Scene. We heard Mission Accomplished off the album Remember the Humans. We also heard Cha-Cha Le Muiz from what's Population Deux. If you're looking for them, it's Population and then like Roman numerals for two. So II. And that means Cha-Cha Wet Ones. So if you're wet, you got a cha-cha to that song. That comes off their album Gimmicks. And we heard a new one from Holy F. We heard Broken Roots off the album Event Beat. This next set I have for you is based on the first band I'm going to play, which is a all-femme queer band from Winnipeg called Strawberry Punch. And this is off their self-titled release. We're going to hear the song Iris. And this song made me think of another band, which made me think of another band. So I put them all together for you guys. But first, we're going to hear Iris from Strawberry Punch.

0: That was Laura Stevenson with Torch Song off the 2015 album Cocksure. I played that one because it reminded me, or the previous song reminded me about, I'm a huge Laura Stevenson fan. I never play her. But before that, we played P.S. Eliot. We heard the song Shitty and Tragic off their album Sadie, which came out in 2011. And we played that one because the first song reminded me of that one, which reminded me of Laura Stevenson. And the first one we heard was a band out of Winnipeg called Strawberry Punch. Their self-titled album was released just in May of this year, and we heard the song Iris off it. So I hope you like caught what I was putting down with those three, because they all just like, oh, this reminds me of that band, that reminds me of this, blah, blah, blah. Yeah, and what a treat to play Laura Stevenson. I don't play her very often, but I should. She's amazing. All right, you are listening to CFCR 90.5, your community radio station. I guarantee you, any other station in the city, you will never hear those three bands. You heard it here. And this show is called The Disco Before the Breakdown. I'm your host, Sarah. I like to play you music that I like. And we're going to take a quick break, and I will be back with more music after these ads.
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0: Welcome back to the Disco Before the Breakdown here on CFCR 90.5. I'm your host, Sarah. I'm playing music for you for the next hour. And I'm going to start us off here with a Toronto-based band called Absolute Treat. This song is called Monster off their album, Dilettante. That was a hard one. Here we go.

You just heard Alien Blues from Vundabar, V-U-N-D-A-B-A-R, off the album Gawk. Little alien set for you. We also heard Family of Aliens. That is the title track from the album from Telemann. We also heard Bon Voyage from Rip Ship off of Crawling Chorus. And we started off that set with Monster from Absolute Treat. That is a band out of Toronto off their album Dilettante. Should I spell that for you? D-I-L-E-T-T-A-N-T-E if you're looking for it. All right, this next one up, I'm excited to play. It is, I think, one of the best songs off the latest release from Mother Mother. It's off their album Nostalgia, released last year. And this band is going to be playing tomorrow night at the X. I think it's you get your admission into the X and you can go see the show, basically, is what it is. And I'm quite excited. I do love Mother Mother. I've been listening to them for a long, long time. This song is called Make Believe.

That was Super from Blush, a band out of Victoria, off their album In the Grey. Before that, we heard Future Wave from Ace of Wands. That's a band out of Toronto. And we started off that set with Make Believe from Mother Mother. I'm going to be playing another Mother Mother song later in the set because they're playing at the X tomorrow. And so if you thought to yourself, I'm not paying $100 to go see them in Edmonton, you can go see them at the X. That's what I thought. You can go see them at the X tomorrow for the cost of an entry, which I believe is 25 or something like that. So yeah, we heard Make Believe from Mother Mother off of their latest full-length Nostalgia. I am going to play one more for you before the break. 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And we're going to hear a band called Mrs. Magician. And we're going to hear the song Dead Alive.

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5: Welcome back to the Disco Before the Breakdown here on CFCR 90.5. You just heard it right there. You're not going to hear any of the songs I play tonight on local radio. And that is the value of this station. All right, I'm your host, Sarah. I'm here for another half hour, and I think I have too much music, so I'm just going to get into it. This is a band called All Them Witches. This song is called Hold Up, Say What?

That was a band called Sorry Face. We heard the song Puppet off their album Needle Beach. Before that, we heard General Chaos with Bon Ariane off the album Can't Please Them All. And we also heard How Does It Feel from Grandma's House. That's a single from that band. And we started off with Hold Up, Say What from All Them Witches off of House of Mirrors. I did tell you earlier I was going to play another Mother Mother. I am going to. They're playing tomorrow night at the X. I'm very excited. This one comes from their 2014 album, Very Good Bad Thing. And I think you probably have heard this one before. This is called Get Out the Way. It's been stuck in my head all week.

That was Narcisse from Duchess Says, off their album In a Fang de Tea. Before that, we heard Mother Mother with Get Out the Way off their 2014 album, Very Good Bad Thing. Again, that band is going to be playing at the X tomorrow. You have been listening to the Disco Before the Breakdown here on CFCR 90.5. I've been your host, Sarah. I'll be back next week. And next up, you do have the third verse, so stay tuned. But before them and before the break, I am going to play one more. This is a band out of Montreal. They're called Drogue. And I'm going to play J'arrive, I Arrive, off the album Zero Trouble.

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1: Should we mix it up a little?
0: What are you thinking?
1: Well, I can hear all sorts of fun noise next door at Lemon Rooftop Terrace.
0: Oh, I've heard of that place.
1: Yep, fun, fresh, and funky.
0: I've heard they got great vibes and drinks, and even gourmet hot dogs.
1: Should we do it?
0: Sounds like a must-do this summer.
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5: CFCR, we acknowledge that we are broadcasting from the traditional territory of the Cree, Dene, Soto, Dakota, Lakota, and Nakota nations, and homeland of the Métis. We recognize and respect their enduring connection to this land, which has been a site of gathering, culture, and tradition for thousands of years. We are committed to amplifying Indigenous voices and stories and to fostering relationships rooted in respect and understanding as we work towards reconciliation. We are grateful for the opportunity to serve our community on this land.

secret technique. None the wiser, some nerds said the boss is unalived in a sun visor. The undead come alive for the stunt driver. Undivided by highway lines the sun provided.

0: Our secret technique.
1: My machine has destroyed it. But don't be alarmed. 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The only person who was protected by the Zota layer was you.

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1: 1 2 1 2 1 2 1 2 1 2 1 2.
2: We back to this again.
1: 1 2 1 2 1 2.
2: Uh-huh.
1: 2 1 2 1 2.
2: It's GS again.
3: Mathematically, the path has no static. Mash emphatically, so brash flow is magical. Adjectives will fail in their accuracy. Stale even when delivered dramatically. This tragedy is uncommon.

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Yo, none of that goof pop. Someone posted like a gargoyle on a rooftop. Who actually thought that wisdom was news? Circadian rhythm and blues. Slurping on cold soup. Mea culpa from the culprit come to open up a closed loop. Closed loop. 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

0: give it up.
1: I think they deserve part two.
2: What the fuck's going on in there?
3: Sometimes I be trapped in a coal mine, then realize my pencil was behind my ear the whole time. Arguing over POTUS is a bromide, set a bromine. Now I'm lying to Zai, hideously contrived. Never seen a front so unified, but not in a good way. I'm fighting the bots, I keep a live cat in a box.

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smoking on the kind weed. Music is vibration and it's something that we all need. 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

0: What kind of work do you do, if you don't mind my asking?
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0: Damn difficult, I'd imagine.

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1: Like that all night.
0: We'll switch it at the half, that 45 half.
1: That's right.
0: From there.
1: That's right. Just playing rap music. Really good rap music.
0: Super good rap music.
1: Yeah, that last track.
0: That was a good one.
1: Somnium featuring Nayla. Really awesome album called Awakening from Somnium. Don't know who that is, but I like him. And whatever he's putting down, I'm picking up from here on out. Definitely that track was called Alarm. Before that, Noah 23 and Fresh Kills with Jazz Man featuring Peter Scherzinger from Tough Racket, which just dropped. Before that, new one from Homeboy Sandman and Jack Splash, track called Signal featuring Masta Ace.
0: Super good one there.
1: Yeah, album called Resonance Frequency. Really nice album. I've been bumping it front to back a few times the last couple days. And we kick things off with a brand new one from Mocha Only, Bird of Prey, and K-Rec.
0: So good.
1: Welcome to the Agrodome is the album, and the track is Stunt Driver.
0: Golden Selection.
1: Yeah, Golden Selection, that's right.
0: Bringing back the old crew names.
1: Yeah.
0: It's awesome. That and Prevail and Mocha's group.
1: Split Sphere.
0: Split Sphere, yeah.
1: Yeah.
0: Bringing back both of those classic West Coast Canadian rap groups is pretty cool.
1: Yeah, absolutely.
0: And things I didn't think would happen.
1: That's right.
0: So it's like even a million times better.
1: I want to give a shout out to Sage, not Francis.
0: Yep.
1: He's out there listening.
0: Yep.
1: Oh, yeah.
0: Oh, yeah.
1: Sage, not Francis. And we're going to keep things rolling now. There's this Unco Funko song called Dust that I really like.
0: It's an awesome song.
1: Really good. And then I was like, I'm pretty sure I have other rap songs in my collection that are called Dust.
0: Nice.
1: So I went down a rabbit hole.
0: Yeah, you do, for sure.
1: And so the next four songs are called Dust.
0: Nice.
1: And then we've got a track called Study Dust, and a track called Red Dust, and then a track called Dusty Pipes. So
0: nice.
1: It's going to get dusty from
0: it's
1: here on out.
0: Super dusty.
1: Super dusty.
0: Digging off the dust off the crates.
1: That's right.
0: That's awesome.
1: Yeah, so this next track, Unco Funko with Dust.
0: So good.
1: Yeah.
0: You're locked right here at Third Verse, CFCR 90.5 FM.

Cause chasing clouds, what do you stand for? What are you about when it all falls down and there is no other route? You got the map in the back of the pack. Border coming up, you better know how to act. This was all predicted and that's a fact. Never giving up cause they want that. Beautiful melodies telling me terrible things. They run your pocket, hands, the jewels and the rings. Orchestra of pain when I'm pulling the strings.

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Your comprehension's below fundamental. I can turn liquid to metal, plucking pennies from the pockets of the people. 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

Yeah. 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Wanted to be a food stylist, ended up at Little Caesars. Old car cheaters, ended up on Cheaters. Motel, wild ain't it? Never bought a painting either. 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Warm up Kugel and quiche, briskets,

closer. Closes early on Sundays, all day Monday. By Tuesday, the cash for gold was gone. For sure it was ugly. Unemployment ended. I guess it's sort of fitting. Supposed to be a stylist, taking pictures of chicken, delivering pizzas and pen and dining linen. My girl has 5 phones. I know the broad's cheating. Gone on the weekend, and she looks like Puerto Rican. Called up cheaters just to get a cheap thrill. They said they call me later, they filled. Iron and I kick it with friends and reminisce. She lives in a motel right off 10th. She had photos of foods, she thought of me. 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Baby, this is for us. 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Warming up the Kugel boy. Yeah. Do you love our motel? Baby, this is for us. Let me eat your perfume, let me lick off your dust. Used to be the Shabbos goy, warming up the Google boy. Do you love our motel? Baby, this is for us. Let me eat your perfume, let me lick off your dust. 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

0: It's a bird.
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0: It's Tony.
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like when I played the rap in Forte. She told me this summer, Bergen, Norway, in a student exchange that she's going. Thank you, Susan, for all your feedback. I hope you have a good time and save money by using the EasyJet. I'm going to go all the way to San Francisco, and hopefully I run into the Mystic Journey, man. Go on your student exchange, Susan. I'm going to buy all these cassettes, in the back seat. Turn up the heat. Epic and Blanket, and we rap to the beat. Flatlands is a festival. We always take that to another level. I'm iller than most. We hit the coast when I freestyle and DJ at the festival.

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0: Yeah, once again, Lock right here. This is Third Verse on CFCR 90.5 FM. We just got the Serengeti with Got a Good Thing from Summer Jams.
1: Yeah, that was a Summer Jam.
0: That's a Summer Jam formulaic record. That's incredible. Serengeti's one in a million.
1: He can do it.
0: Do it all.
1: Do it all.
0: Everything with the Nickelodeon raps.
1: Yeah, that's exactly what that is.
0: Just summer good time vibes. That record's amazing. Yeah, glad it exists. Tai Chi Chi and Buck 65 before that with Bravo from Flash Grenade. We heard Fresh Air featuring
1: Megabusive.
0: I was gonna say Chip microphone. Yeah, computer microphone chip. I'm like Chip. Like Megabusive with Materialism. You can see Fresh Air rapping.
1: Yeah,
0: coming up
1: August 15th
0: at Amigos. Idoblis
1: for the first time ever.
0: AWOL One Rove. Yeah, it's going down. Fresh Air, first time ever. They got two albums under their belt, and they're going to release both on that night again.
1: Right. Yeah.
0: Re-release them both. So it's your chance to grab both records.
1: That's right.
0: If you hadn't had the chance before,
1: you should do that.
0: See the songs, buy the records.
1: Oof.
0: It's amazing. Yeah. Win-win.
1: You're going to hear Materialism.
0: That's amazing.
1: Right.
0: I heard Megabeast is coming.
1: You might fly.
0: Oh, man, that'd be insane. I'd lose my mind. So, yeah, it's going to be super awesome. Summer Fling. With Fresh Air, AWOL One, Idoblis, Rove, Gel Rock, and going down.

0: so awesome. That was fun. Track. That was fun to run down.
1: Yeah.
0: A lot of dust. Dusting the dust off the old songs that are about dust. We heard Somnium before that, Noah 23 and Fresh Kills, Homeboy Sandman, Jack Splasher, Moke Only Bird, Very K-Rec, who are Golden Section, reunited, kick things off. That's how it's going down. I'm going to keep it moving along here. I have absolutely no idea what I'm playing next.
1: Oh, sick. I bet you it's going to be dope.
0: I don't know. I got nothing queued up. So we're probably gonna hear this instrumental for like 10 seconds while I grab a record and put it on the turntable. So you get it locked right here. This is third verse on CFCR 90.5. On behalf of Rovum Chaps, thank you so much for tuning in. Take care, stay safe, we'll catch you next week.
1: Oh, yeah.

0: express myself, to express my real feelings. I got to tell you, this city looked like a piece of good God wrapped up in some hot mess on the side of me.
1: Really?
0: But I think I've seen your picture somewhere before. Oh, yeah, that's right. It was in the dictionary next to Kablai!
2: Yeah. Shout out to all my niggas with the Jerry curls.

stars. Peep Deion Sanders, 1989, football rookie card and baseball. He wore it in two sports. Ask Full Force, they know about Activator. If he don't want to dry, wear a shower cap later, like the dean of my junior high named Mr. Taylor. Yeah, that nigga actually taught at my high school too. Nigga was cool. I think he retired from Cowboys or something like that.

yeah, you know, black culture, I guess we dominated the Jerry Curl and shit, but it was invented by a white man, you know what I'm saying? Google that. Shout out to my niggas with the Jerry Curls.

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5: 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Tonight, we are not going to directly start off with a track. You'll see why in a bit. But other than that, we're going to start off with letting you know that today's show is episode number 128, and I am presenting your most voted for aesthetic. And this week, after, I feel like it's a runner-up 3 weeks in a row, there was a bit of a break there, so it may have been four, may have been two. Your runner-up from a few weeks now taking the top spot. The aesthetic you chose this week is alt barn burner rock. We're going to start off the first half of our show with a bit more of artists that take inspiration from a few years ago. So we'll start off with that, and then second half we're going to breach into something that sounds a little more modern, a little more new. Not that this doesn't, but what I'm getting at will come across. So starting off our first set of this evening, we are going to hear from White Fence from down in LA, from the new album Orange. We're going to hear the track, I Came Close, Orange You Luck.

closing out our first set of the evening from, I feel like he was originally out of Montreal there for a while, started playing with the Black Lips, I believe, for a moment, and now finds himself over in Berlin. That was Jeff Clark with the track Poor Irene, coming from last year's new album, Miracle After Miracle After. Before that, we heard from Chris Lateholm, a little bit closer home down in Regina there, from the new album that came out last year, Still Summer. We took a listen to the track Peppermint Fields. Then again, starting off that set was White Fence with the track I Came Close, Orange for Luck. That one from the new album Orange on Drag City. Feel like very fitting for that label to bring them on. Well, as you noticed, we got a bit of a different setup, not leading with a track, but that's because the last track, next track, the one more track for this first half is a long track, a bit of a long track. Feel like I should mention off the hop that, yes, I did play on it, so full transparency there. I do notice that yesterday, I believe, ended the SOCAN survey, so this doesn't qualify for it. So there's not like I'm trying to make any money off this. But I will quickly say, again, just so that any musician who might be aware, knowing that you probably should register your music through SOCAN, because if it does get played on community radio in Canada, it will usually get picked up for a bit of royalties. Not a ton of royalties, but a bit of royalties. The way our station works, it's they do a few of the SOCAN surveys throughout the year, and what gets played during those surveys is what gets equated out to for proportions for royalties for that time. So it's not necessarily everything that gets played, but that's how we do it, and that's how SOCAN wants it from us. So if you got an issue with that, bring it up with SOCAN, because, you know, it really should be a little bit more overarching than just a few days here or there to determine how royalties are split up. Anyways, a rant I've given before. Let's just get to it. This song we're going to hear from the first single, if you could call it that. Like I said, it's a long track. The first single from the upcoming album, yet to be named. Seeing as how the overdubs aren't done, the mixing's not done. But I will say, if you do want to see them, they are going to be playing at Doyle Fest here at the beginning of September. That's the little festival out there at Eagle Creek. So they will be playing... sure, I'll say it. Saturday night, you can catch the Glass Hand Family Band. Here is their track, Bumblebee and Petal Flowers.

0: from the not yet named album that was from the Glass Hand Family Band, Bumblebee and Petal Flowers, mildly brought to my attention to reiterate that these aesthetics are not exclusive, so non-exclusive. So yes, it may have had a fair bit of psych in it as well, which is good, because I feel like a bit of that other stuff did as well. Will anything else this evening? Maybe a little bit. But we'll get a little more into not traditional. Barn burner's not a thing. It's something I create, made up myself, so there's really no tradition behind it. So I can do what I want, and we'll leave it at that. But for now, we're going to hit up some messages from our sponsors. 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
3: 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I don't know why I keep doing that. 90.5 FM. I feel like it's probably psychosomatic now. I'll break the trend. Anyways, for tonight's show, you voted for the aesthetic alt barn burner rock, the non-exclusive aesthetic for this week. They'll all contain elements of it, but it might drift around a little bit. The way she goes. First half, as mentioned, was a little more throwbacky-ish from time to time. The second half, we're going to get a little more current, shall we say, even though a few of the tracks are over a decade old. So grain of salt, always grain of salt. Starting off the first set of our second half, we are going to hear from Wednesday, who I think share members with Geese, I want to say, but I might be mistaken with that conversation was having. Either way, we're going to hear from Wednesday from their newest album, Bleeds. The track we're going to have a listen to is Pick Up That Knife.

bringing our first set of the second half of our program to a close from Cork, Ireland on So Young Records. That was Cardinals with the track Anadina from this year's album Masquerade. Definitely an interesting find. There's a few tracks on that album that stand out quite a bit. Thieve also very much different than what that particular track was. So more on them at another time, I'd say. Before that, we heard from Ahmad Wasaf. Hope I'm pronouncing that one right. The guitarist from the Ya-Ya-Ya's. This was from his newest solo, I guess, album, Super Consciousness. We heard the track Looking Through My Skull. Then again, starting off that set, we heard from Wednesday from their album Bleeds. The track was Pick Up That Knife. And I was mistaken. It wasn't Geese, that a member of Wednesday. It was MJ Linderman. Very good solo albums that he has put out. I might say I like more than Wednesday, but they're both good. Both good. They're out of Asheville, so I'm sure they've had to deal with their fair share of losing music gear due to bad weather. It's going to happen more, and it's happened already. Anyways, let's get to it. I've waited long enough. It's time to find out your three aesthetics for next week's broadcast. Which, I don't know. I said this last time that it might be the last time, but I don't know if this is going to be the last time. So we'll see if this is the last time, but I doubt it'll be the last time. Got two options for voting, one of them being Instagram. As I said, maybe the last time, maybe not. We'll see. More on that later, because today's running a bit long, so maybe I'll be able to let shorter next week and let you know what's going on. The other option being heading over to 1over3radio.ca. There you can have a listen to the three aesthetics, little sample playlist of each to kind of get your head around what you can kind of expect from each one of those three. As I said before, and we'll reiterate again, that website's going to be changing soon as well. That's the whole dealy that's going on, but who knows when we're going to get there. We're going to get there, though, but who knows when we're going to get there. So, your three options without any more rambling are Americana Indie Pop. So definitely a little bit lighter than this week.

Option number two being indie punk evening. Definitely a little bit heavier than this week. And then your runner-up from last week is Alt Dream Psych. So three probably very different sounds. So I'm interested to see where you all are going to fall within that. Either way, I know it's going to be a good set of music. Don't know what any of them are going to be yet, but we'll get there when we get there. We have another full set to get through and then our last song of the evening. But starting off our last full set out of Toronto from Dine Alone Records. Not the newest album, but one before that from 2022, the album Colder Streams. Here is The Sadies with the track So Far for So Few.

Bringing our last full set to a close, that was Rock Plaza Central with the track We Are Full of Light That Bind Us at the Moment of Our Most Needing. That one from the 2009 album, At the Moment of Our Most Needing. Very good album, very good, interesting, kind of bluegrassy, weirdo stuff at times. He's also a very good writer as well. He's written a few albums, a few novels. Chris Eden, I believe, is his name. For that, we heard from Juliana Riolino, who was through town here less than a year ago now. Was last year, but less than a year ago. From the new album, Echo in the Dust, we heard the track On a Bluebird's Wing. And then again, starting off that set, we heard from the Sadies from the album Colder Streams. The track we heard was So Far for So Few. Well, this brings us to the end of today's show. Appreciate you all for tuning into another edition of Four Turn Presents 1/3 Radio. Remember to cast your votes to determine next week's aesthetic. But as the usual is, the usual does, and the usual is, up next here on CFCR, we have the Greerview Mirror with your host, Mitch Greer. But right now, closing off our show this evening, I don't know if I played a track from this album yet. It came out here about a month or two ago, maybe longer. Brown Horse, out of Norfolk, England. We are going to hear the track Twisters. It was one of the singles off the new album being Total Dive. Do hope you enjoy. As always, thanks for sharing this moment of time, and until next week, dig in and enjoy the journey.

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Greer. That's the dudes doing what they do for us every week here on the Groovy Mirror, and that is sing about their Saturday night. But folks, 'tis a Wednesday, 11:34 in the p.m. on

real rock and roll heavy one with quite a bit of live stuff, oddly enough, but that's just the way it went this week. So without any more delay, let's get to it. First up, we're gonna hear the Flaming Groovies with the namesake of Canadian punk rock legends Teenage Head. This is the Flaming Groovies from their album Teenage Head with Teenage Head.

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I wanna make love. 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

0: Alright, that was Jim Ford from his classic album, Harlan County, the county from which he hails. That tune is called I Wanna Make Her Love Me. 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This is community radio for right here in Saskatoon. It is 12:01 in the AM as I am about to run back over what we heard in our first stretch of music here on the program. Like I said, Jim Ford from Harlan County with I Wanna Make Her Love Me. That came after Chuck Berry from a mid-70s self-titled album. We heard I Just Wanna Make You, I Just Wanna Make Love To You, sorry. I Just Wanna Make Her Love Me. I Just Wanna Make Love To You. Got it started. All right, before Chuck Berry was Larry Coryell from Lady Coryell. We heard Sunday Telephone, Jackie Me Too before that from Wishbone with Grand Funk. We also heard Neil Young and Crazy Horse, Danny Whitten, fronted number there from Tonight's the Night, the wake of an album to the late Danny Whitten. Come On Baby, Let's Go Downtown was the name of the tune. Bob Dylan before that, also live as that Crazy Horse track was. From Hard Rain in the late 70s, the Rolling Thunder tour, we heard Maggie's Farm, Rolling Stones, also live from Get Your Yeah Yes Out, the live album recorded around the famous Altamont concert and the Gimme Shelter, the Sales Brothers movie that that followed. We heard Live With Me, and the Flaming Groovy started off from Teenage Head with Teenage Head. We're going to take a brief moment, hear some messages from the station, then be back with more of the Groovy Mirror.
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8: CFCR acknowledges that we are situated on Treaty 6 territory, a land that is the ancestral home of the Cree, Dene, Soto, Dakota, Lakota, and Nakota nations, and homeland of the Métis. We honor the deep ties these communities have to this land, and we acknowledge the enduring significance of their cultures, languages, and histories. 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
0: All right, next up, we're going to go to the Royal Albert Hall in London, England, with some Credence. Here goes.

0: All right, all right. So that was John Lennon, of course, from Plastic Ono Band. With I Found Out. 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And we're broadcasting on CFCR 90.5 FM. This is Community Radio for Saskatoon, 1230. And the AM, two-thirds of the way through the adventure that is the Groovy Mirror. Ooh, and what of an adventure it was. Let's go back over what was covered. There was, like I said, John Lennon, I Found Out, Warren Zevon from Prelude's collection of demos and early versions, I guess the songs that later became the hits on the records that followed. That one there was Poor, Poor, Pitiful Me. Before Warren, it was MC5 from Back in the USA with Tonight. That followed on the heels of a lengthy rendition of What Goes On by the Velvet Underground from 1969, Velvet Underground Live with Lou Reed, as it is titled. That came after Ike and Tina Turner from Come Together sang Keep On Walking, Don't Look Back. Dr. Feelgood before that from Down by the Jetty with Roxette and CCR live at the Royal Albert Hall in London, England. We heard Fortunate Son. Okay, we're going to take a quick break here. Here's some messages from the station, and then be right back with more of the Groovy Mirror.
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0: All right, so what do we got here? Oh, yes, next up on the Groovy Mirror, we're going to continue down this rock and roll road. This one is, I guess, sort of a bit of a House of the Rising Sun. At least that's the progression down there. But it's called Daddy Walked in Darkness. Here's Gil Bateman with a heck of a tune. Here goes.

0: This is called Darling Be Home Soon from John Sebastian. John Sebastian. Oh, we got some John Sebastian fans here. Lovely, lovely, lovely. It's a good chord to start on.
1: Yeah, why not?

0: Alright, you are listening to Status Quo with Unspoken Words right here on the Rearview Mirror. Ending our third and final set of music of the night. Let's take a moment to go over everything we just heard. Status Quo from Piledriver with Unspoken Words. That came after Mike Wilhelm and the Frisco Jammers. Mike Wilhelm, member of the Charltons, and spent a couple albums playing lead guitar with Flaming Groovies in the late 70s as well. This is well into the 80s here with Mike Wilhelm fronting a group called the Frisco Jammers. Mean Old Frisco's the record, and he did, of course, has Bob Dylan's Chimes of Freedom. Slade before that, from Slade Alive, singing a little John Sebastian of 11 Spoonful for us. That was Darlin' Be Home Soon. Willie Alexander and the Boom Boom Band from a self-titled record we heard Everybody Knows. The Inmates before that, from First Defense, we heard Mr. Unreliable. And Gil Bateman, a little bit of Lost garage rock from the northwestern bit of the United States there, with Daddy Walked in Darkness. All right, so that's it for this week. I'll, of course, be back again next week to bring you another Rearview Mirror. But until then, I do have one final song for you folks who have stuck it out and made it to this late, late hour now of 12:59, nearly 1 in the morning here on a Thursday. And this last one's going to come from Otis Redding, a little bit of live Otis Redding live in Europe, to be specific and vague all at the same time. Otis is going to sing Try a Little Tenderness for us. So thanks again for listening. And good night.
1: How you feel? 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It's one of my favorites. 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

0: next one's going out to Sue, as it is her birthday today. 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
1: Is she a teenager? 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
0: At heart, yes.
1: All right. 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

0: Welcome to the CFCR Diner. Yeah, we're open. What'll it be, hon? We got the house special, green eggs and ham, Monday to Friday, 6 to 10 a.m. It's not fancy, but it gets the job done. Jukebox. Oh, yeah, it's over there in the corner. It's got indie rock, blues, jazz, pop, electronica. Don't ask for requests. It plays what it plays. So grab a seat, don't make a mess, and enjoy your morning, I guess. Green eggs and ham every weekday from 6 to 10 a.m. You're here anyway. Might as well stay.
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2: 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Yeah.

0: You want to be a CFCR host, huh? You think you've got what it takes to inform and entertain the fine people of Saskatoon? 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You think you're something special? Well, cool. That's great. 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If you're interested in being the next recruit, head over to cfcr.ca and fill out the online application. It's just that easy. Now, drop or give me 20. Or don't. I don't know. I'm not your boss. You do what you want.
1: 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We pay our gratitude to the First Nations and Métis people who have called this ancestral land home for generations and whose histories, languages, and cultures continue to influence our community. 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

0: CFCR acknowledges that we broadcast from Treaty 6 territory, the homeland of the Cree and Métis Nations, and the traditional territories of the Dene, Soto, Dakota, Lakota, and Nakota. We pay our gratitude to the First Nations and Métis people who have called this ancestral land home for generations and whose histories, languages, and cultures continue to influence our community. On a foundation of reconciliation, recognition, and respect, CFCR is committed to reaffirming relationships with one another and to establishing new ones.
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4: 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This is Green Eggs and Ham. We're here every weekday morning from 6 till 10. Next up, or to begin, I should say, this is called Unity, It's Up to You. 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Please enjoy.

That was the Badge Epoch Ensemble with Unity, It's Up to You. 6:09 in the morning, it's Thursday, August 6th. 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Next up, this is by Twist, and it's called Payphone. And if you don't know what that is, it used to be all these phones outside, and you'd like put in a quarter or whatever, and you could make a phone call. Pretty cool, huh?

That was Dominic Fike with What Kind of Woman. Before that, we heard Twist with Payphone. 6:15 in the morning. It is Thursday, August 6th. And if you can hear me, you are already listening to CFCR 90.5 FM in Saskatoon. Next up, let's hear this one. This is by Basha Bulat. It's called In the Name Of, but this is the Garden version. So if it sounds a little different, that's why.

That was Adib Khalid with Julian Fillion with Ici où la vie est belle. 6:24 in the morning. It is Thursday, August 6th. 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This is Green Eggs and Ham, and we're here every weekday morning from 6 till 10. We got time to sneak in another one before these beautiful commercials. It's going to be Royal Wood. The song's called Cruel. Aw, don't be that way.

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0: 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Now it's time to listen to some beautiful commercials from our beautiful sponsors. I'll be right back.
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0: Okay, I'm back. It's now 6:30 in the morning. Let's take a look at what's going on in the sky. It's 15 degrees outside and cloudy. And wouldn't you know it? It's going to be windy all day long today. Pretty cool. It rained a little bit earlier, but I think it's over now. If you want to find out for yourself, just go outside. There's the last quarter moon in the sky, 5 days till the new moon, so get your crystals ready. Today's tarot card is the Three of Wands. Things will finally get underway today in whatever project you're involved in at home or work. A good start. Ooh, that's good. Time to start your big chore you've been putting off. And the word of the day is pelf.
6: Pelf.
0: Pelf means money, wealth, or ill-gotten gains. So let's use it in a sentence. I'm a pirate. I'm going to bury all my pelf on this deserted island. Try to use pelf in a sentence today and expand your vocabulary. Next up, I want to play this one by Natural Sympathies from Regina, Saskatchewan, and this song's called Pretty Impossible. Please enjoy.

That was Samuel with Tous les Bleus. Oh, maybe it's Tous les Blues. It's Bleu or Blues. One of the two. And before that, we heard Natural Sympathies with Pretty Impossible. But she managed to succeed. 6:38 in the morning now, and it's time for Garfield.

0: Garfield, and John. Excuse me. Garfield and John are, you know, standing together. Garfield is standing on the counter, and John is... standing in front of the counter. Garfield's poking John. Garfield says, poke, poke, poke. John says, stop doing that. And Garfield starts kicking John in the back. Kick, kick, kick.
1: I just can't see.
0: Ha! My laugh track failed me today. Ha ha ha ha. I'm very disappointed in myself. Thank you, though, Jim Davis, once again, sharing your gifts and talents with the world. Oh, whatever. Next up, we're going to hear this one. This is by Breakfast Blend. There's no vowels, so you have to say it like that. And it's called Let's Stay Together. Please enjoy.

That was the Dew Line with Ode to a Cucumber, a Berry, and a Flower. Aw, hopefully all your garden cucumbers are growing big, but not too big, and green, but not yellow. Before that, we heard Breakfast Blonde with Let's Stay Together. 6:48 in the morning. It is Thursday, August 6th. Wow, can you believe it's August? 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Next, this is Evig Ferry with Hard to Ikamer. Please enjoy.

That was Jail with Promise. Before that, we heard Har Du Ikke Mer by Evig Ferry. Oh, there's more. Ah, sorry, this is still Jail.

0: I'm not a musician or anything, but I think they could have edited that out. That was Jail, Promise. Before that, we heard Hardu Ikemer. That was by Evig Ferry. And if you didn't understand it, you probably don't speak Norwegian. 6:58 now in the morning. It is Thursday, August 6th. 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We are here every weekday morning from 6 till 10. Now it's time to take a quick pause and listen to our beautiful commercials from our beautiful sponsors. I'll be right back.
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0: Okay, I'm back. It's now 7 o'clock. Let's take a look at what's going on in the sky. It is 15 degrees outside and windy and cloudy. It's going to be windy and cloudy all day long. If you're out around 8, you might see the sun a teensy bit. Going all the way up to 19 today and a low of 12. Sorry. High of 19 and a low of 12. There's a third quarter moon in the sky. 5 days till the new moon. So get your crystals ready. Today's tarot card is the Three of Wands. Things will finally get underway today in whatever project you're involved in, at home or work. A good start. Awesome. And the word of the day is pelf.
5: Pelf.
0: Pelf means money, wealth, or ill-gotten gains. So let's use it in a sentence. I put all my pelf in my safe. Try to use pelf in a sentence today and expand your vocabulary. Now, as you guys all know, the CRTC has mandated that you cannot melt people's faces off before 7 a.m. But now that it's 7:01, we can finally listen to Night of the Hell Beast by Spellcaster. Please enjoy.

That was Brainstorm, their cover of The Boys of Summer. Before that, we heard Night of the Hellbeast. That was by Spellcaster. Those are your two face melters this morning. Hopefully by now your face has completely melted off. 7:10 in the morning, and it's Thursday, August 6th. 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This is Green Eggs and Ham. We're here every weekday morning to wake you up, shake you up, from 6 till 10. Next up, this is Mae Mueller with I Wrote a Song. I guess we're gonna hear it now.

That was The Cat Empire with Manifesto. Before that, we heard Run Along by The Penske File. And before that, I Wrote a Song by Mae Mueller. 7:18 in the morning. It is Thursday, August 6th. 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This is Green Eggs and Ham. We're here every weekday morning from 6 till 10. Next, this is a Japanese rapper named Sky. It's spelled SKAAI, if you're trying to Google it later, and the song is called Gnarly. Please enjoy.

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1: Yeah.

That was Plants and Animals with Feedback in the Field. Great place to get feedback. Before that, we heard Gnarly, and that was by Sky. 7:25 in the morning. It is Thursday, August 6th. 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We got time for one more before these commercials. It's going to be this one by Teddy. The song's called Rich. Who wouldn't want to be rich?

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0: That was Rich by Teddy. 7:28 in the morning. It's Thursday, August 6th. 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I'll be right back.
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6: Okay, I'm back. It's 7:33 in the morning. Let's take a look at what's going on in the sky. It's 15 degrees outside and windy and cloudy. Looks like it's going to be windy all day long, going all the way up to a hot 19 degrees today. There's a last quarter moon in the sky, 5 days till the new moon, so get your crystals ready. Today's tarot card is the Three of Wands. Things will finally get underway today in whatever project you are involved in at home or at work. A good start. Good news. And the word of the day is pelf.
7: Pelf.
6: Pelf is money, wealth, or ill-gotten gains. So let's use it in a sentence. Yar, I be burying all my pelf on this deserted island. Try to use pelf in a sentence today and expand your vocabulary. Next up, let's hear this one by Cold Chisel. It's called My Baby. It's going out to all my babies.

That was Hello Goodbye with I Saw It On Your Keyboard. Before that, we heard Cold Chisel with My Baby. 7:41 in the morning. It is Thursday, August 6th. If you can hear me, you're already listening to CFCR 90.5 FM in Saskatoon. Next up, this is Alune Wade. Oh, maybe it's Alune Wade. I'm not sure. If you know, please phone me 306-242-5002. The song's called Gree Gree Gumbo, ya ya. Please enjoy.

That was Grand Theft Audio with Bad Instinct. Before that, we heard Gree Gree Gumbo Ya Ya. That was by Aluna Wade. 7:52 in the morning. It's Thursday, August 6th. And if you can hear me, you're already listening to Green Eggs and Ham on CFCR 90.5 FM in Saskatoon. We're here every weekday morning from 6 till 10. But I'm only here until 8. Then it's time for me to leave. Leave the premises entirely. Very quickly, and let the Reverend do his thing in here. Whatever's gonna happen is gonna happen. That's all I can tell you. Next is gonna be Break the Curse by Andrew WK. Hopefully you break your curse and have a wonderful day.

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2: 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Thursday, August 6th, 2026. It's 8:05 in the morning. 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I'm the Reverend, doing the second block of Green Eggs and Ham for this day. Of course, you can hear Green Eggs and Ham here on 90.5 every weekday from 6 till 10 with a variety of hosts and preferences and styles and all that. All tastes, all that kind of thing. This particular hour of Green Eggs and Ham is brought to you by Raymie Modern. Raymie Modern is the largest contemporary museum in Western Canada and boasts a large collection of over 8,000 works of various artists, new and old. 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Raymie also hosts guided tours, films, talks, and live performances, and you can visit RaymieModern.org to see what's coming up. Raymie Modern, bringing art to Saskatoon. Yeah, so a while back, I did an ampersand show because, you know, this is an educational program. And this morning, I'm doing an apostrophe show. That's right. This is the apostrophe show. I've always wanted one. I just never knew where to put it. That's a little apostrophe joke there. That's why the cold open this morning was Jean-Michel Jarre with L'Orchestre Sous la Pluie from his Live in China record. And you can hear L apostrophe there if you pronounce it properly. And I'm going to jump right into more apostrophe land. This is Andre Williams and the Sadies with She's a Bag of Potato Chips here on 90.5. I'm the Reverend.

from the Somewhere album. That was Gum Country with There's a Crumb. You know, I gotta say, I really like the name of that band. Gum Country, There's a Crumb. Boy, oh boy. Before that was Old Dan's Records by Gordon Lightfoot off of Gord's Gold. I just pulled it off of there. And at the top of that threefer was Andre Williams and the Sadies from the Red Dirt album. I think he made two albums with them. That's She's a Bag of Potato Chips. You're listening to 90.5 CFCR. I'm the Reverend. It's 8:18 this fine Thursday morning. It's currently 13 degrees here in Saskatoon, Treaty 6. The plan for today is to head all the way up to 20 degrees with a 30% chance of showers. So, you know, it's also kind of windy. Like, as I was walking across the bridge, I had to hold on to my hat. So there you go. You don't want to be losing your hat into the Saskatchewan River. I was sent a note this week from a friend of mine who, and it was an article wherein Brian Eno was explaining his 10 favorite records of all time. And this is one of those from one of those albums. This is Sly and the Family Stone with Thankful and Thoughtful from Fresh here on 90.5. I'm the Reverend.

From the album Coasting, that was Marshmallow Coast with Lil Fun Machine. It's a tribute to the Baldwin Fun Machine, of course, which is a little organ like you might have in your grandmother's house. I had one of those things. Played a show at Amigos with it one time. That's awesome. Before that, you heard Sly and the Family Stone with Thankful and Thoughtful. You're listening to 90.5 CFCR. I'm the Reverend. I'm doing an apostrophe show. So I got one more song this half hour. This is Smitty's Lounge by Jillian Snyder and Leslie Stanwyck here on 90.5.

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7: I'm Cecile McLaurin-Savant with Domna Nemox here on 90.5. You're listening to Green Eggs and Ham, and I'm doing an apostrophe show, which means occasionally I have, well, all sorts of tunes with apostrophes in the title. I don't think I chose any songs for this show that has the word it's. However, this half hour, there is an album that has it's in the title. So, you know, there's all that going on. It's an educational show. Last week I did an alphabet show. I don't know. I'm missing school, I guess. It's the beginning of August. Everyone's starting to get their school supplies. This is Del Barber with Soul of the Land That's Mine here on 90.5. I'm the Reverend.

I don't know. I would, you know, I would have to say this guy was probably the king of disco. That was Giorgio Moroder. He, of course, he did Donna Summer stuff. He did Sparks stuff. He did a soundtrack for Cat People and things like that. So anyway, yeah, that was from a solo album of Giorgio's called Nights in White Satin. Of course, he covers the Moody Blues tune on that record. That was Au L'Amour. Before that was The Head and the Heart with Your Mother's Eyes off of Signs of Light. And at the top of that threefer was Del Barber with Soul of the Land That's Mine. You're listening to 90.5 CFCR. I'm the Reverend. It's 8:50. I've got an apostrophe show. And every year with Ephemphasis, that's coming up in September, I sell airtime on my show to people who give to the station, and it's pretty fun. One of the regular Ephemphasis theme hosts is my friend Andy Dolan, and this is from his band back in the day. This is the Modules with Motorcycles and Body Bags here in 90.5. I'm the Reverend.

From the album 10 to 1, It's a Dame or a Drink. That was The Modules with Motorcycles and Body Bags / Toxic Twins. 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I'm the Reverend, and I got to say that this hour, Green Eggs and Ham, is already practically over. It was brought to you by Remy Modern. 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This is Jerkin' Back and Forth, not Devo, but Female Trouble doing the Devo tune.

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1: CFCR acknowledges that we are situated on Treaty 6 territory, a land that is the ancestral home of the Cree, Dene, Soto, Dakota, Lakota, and Nakota nations, and homeland of the Métis. We honor the deep ties these communities have to this land, and we acknowledge the enduring significance of their cultures, languages, and histories. We express our gratitude for the stewardship and wisdom of the First Nations and Métis peoples, whose contributions continue to enrich our society. CFCR is committed to nurturing relationships built on reconciliation, respect, and mutual understanding as we walk together toward a shared future.

from their self-titled EP that was Dump Babes with She's Gone. You're listening to 90.5 CFCR. I'm the Reverend, and today I'm doing an apostrophe show. Frank Zappa recorded a record that he entitled Apostrophe. However, I'm not playing anything from that record today. However, I do have a couple of live bits from some Canadian bands that you'll, or Canadian artists that you might enjoy. But first, here's The Violet Burning with beautiful I Can't Live Without You here on 90.5. I'm the Reverend.

you know, back in the 90s when everybody was giving away their records to anybody who had a record player, a friend of mine gave me that record, and I don't think I ever actually listened to it. It was just, not to be ungrateful, but he, you know, he gave me 300 records, and I was, you know, managing, my little record collecting habit. Anyway, that was Running Back to Saskatoon. Listened to it this week, and it was fun to play from Live at the Paramount. Before that, you heard Holly Cole with Tango Till They're Sore, of course, Tom Waits tune, but this was from her live set, It Happened One Night. And at the top of that threefer was The Violet Burning from the Faith and Devotions of a Satellite Heart album with Beautiful, I Can't Live Without You. You're listening to 90.5 CFCR. I'm the Reverend. It's 9:23. I'm playing Apostrophe songs all morning. This is St. John's Tale by the Dandelion Few here on 90.5.

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5: You're listening to 90.5 CFCR. I'm the Reverend, and this is the first Thursday of August. Here we are. I'm talking with Kathleen and Chris with McNally Robinson. Hey, friends. We're halfway through the summer. How's it going?
7: It's been pretty good. It's happy to be here.
8: Thank you so much for having us again. I can't believe we are halfway through, right? But it's been great.
5: Yeah. It's been a really sort of busy time in the book selling business.
7: It is, yeah.
5: How are the waves?
7: There's obviously what's happening in the stores right now, but there's also a lot of work being done planning for the fall. So
5: right.
7: Like being in two different time frames at once, it sometimes gets a little bit weird. But trying to enjoy the present as much as possible.
5: Yeah, with an eye on the future. Great. Mm-hmm. Yeah. Well, cool. Let's jump in and see what we got here. Kathleen, I think you're going to start, right?
8: Sure, I will jump in to my choice for young readers. Ah. So this time I'm going to talk about a first chapter book, which I think is maybe the first time I brought that sort of format on to talk about. This is for your newly independent readers, about age 6 to 8, wanting to get more into the chapter books. Right. But so these are going to have really easy to read text, lots of illustrations, and then just a really fun, engaging story in this one. So Unlikely Friends is the name of the book, and it's the first in a series called Diary of a Dino Ghost.
5: Oh.
8: This is by Canadian author Monica Arnaldo. She writes really funny picture books for the most part, but this is kind of her first foray into chapter books. So this is the Diary of Cobble. It's a brontosaurus, and he became a ghost approximately 36 billion days ago, but he's starting to lose count. Mainly a solitary ghost. He says he spends most of his time staring into the void. But recently he has been hanging out with a boy named Kevin. Kevin loves ketchup. He puts ketchup on absolutely everything, including the goldfish Bonnie that he got for his 8th birthday. And that doesn't go so well for Bonnie, but it means Cobble has a new ghost fish friend.
5: Very good. Okay. Oh my God. I forgot that you said last month that there's a lot of spooky titles this summer, and this would be more of that, right? A little dark there with Bonnie sort
8: this
5: of
8: one,
5: heading
8: you know,
5: over the other side.
8: Ghosts, but they're having a fun journey. So Bonnie has decided she must get back to the ocean rather than spend the afterlife in her fishbowl. So they have a really fun, quirky journey to the ocean.
5: Well, I remember as a kid saying to my mom, "Mom, this is upsetting. Look at all the blood." And mom was always like, "Oh, Daryl, it's just ketchup." This actually, ketchup killed Bonnie. Holy crap.
8: In this case, it actually was ketchup. Yeah.
5: Oh, very good. What's book number two?
8: So this one is going to be for older readers, kind of that middle grade range, about age 8 to 12 or so. And I've got a cozy fantasy to talk about. Oh. It's called The Magic Library of Waterfall Way by Julie Abbe. This is the story of Lyra, and at birth, she was dubbed extremely unremarkable, the first unremarkable born in her empire for centuries. So now she's 11 years old and no place to call home. She has one last chance to avoid banishment from the empire. She must convince the Guild of Scholars to take her in. And to do so, she must complete a dangerous quest to restore their magical library, which was damaged in a mysterious fire, and it's guarded by book dragons that are set on destroying as many books as possible.
5: Fighting book dragons.
8: Yeah.
5: That sounds like a technical week I had with my computer a couple of weeks ago.
8: Yeah, exactly. Yeah, so there's a little bit of a book banning messaging in there. It's actually really a love letter to books and the power of words and reading.
5: Yeah.
8: But at the same time, very fun, lots of magic and adventure. And it's actually really, really cozy and fun as well.
5: Yeah. And I mean, a book that goes those many directions and deals with a library is, you know, kind of a little bit meta anyway, you know, like the fact that libraries are these multifaceted places where we find all these different things as we're wont to do. Those are two great suggestions for us. Chris, what do you got?
7: Hello. Hi, well, let's start with a new novel by Michelle Good, who listeners may recognize that name. The new novel is called Eliza Sunshine. But Michelle Good came along the scene with as the author of Five Little Indians, which won the Governor General Award in 2020, as well as Canada Reads in 2022. And we have sold a lot of copies, so there's a lot of readers out there. This new novel is about several generations of an Indigenous family, from a grandmother who witnesses the last of the buffalo hunts on the prairie, through Eliza, her granddaughter, who attends residential school in her early years. Eliza spends the rest of her life trying to overcome her Indigenous culture, trying to fit into successful professional and family life, doing what she's quote-unquote supposed to do. But she's always drawn back to the teachings and the time she spent as a young girl with her grandmother. And when her daughter, Ella, returns home from university, eager to reclaim her Indigenous identity, Eliza's carried along and she's kind of forced, but also reopened to her own heritage and thinks more about it. So it's a very moving portrayal. It's a family whose generations follow the history of Canada in regards to treatment of Indigenous people. And it's a really good way to experience, as it were, what they experienced.
5: Wow. And, you know, I feel like when you're sharing books with us, there are a couple different mandates in play. One of them is to introduce us to new writers, and another one is to remind us that these people we love are still making books. And this would be one of those, right? Like, just don't forget, don't forget Michelle Good has written some amazing stuff, and here's her next one, right?
7: Yeah, absolutely. I'm usually spotting or trying to spot authors who are on the rise. It's easy to spot them when they're already made it, although I include plenty of those. But I'm most excited, I think, when you spot that author that's two or three books in and is carrying on and, getting better and better.
5: And still growing,
7: Yeah.
5: That's great. Tell us about Asha.
7: Next novel is called Asha in Her Garden, and it is by Anita Rao Badami, who is also no stranger to our bookshelves, author of The Hero's Walk, which was on Canada Reads as well as a finalist, and several others, Tamarind Mem among them. So this is the story about Asha and her backyard garden in Montreal. And it's shaded by a cherished maple tree, and the space has been a sanctuary since she and her husband moved from India decades ago. But the tree also marks the spot where, on the evening of her 50th birthday, Asha was knocked unconscious by a drug-dealing acquaintance of her wayward son. Ooh. And so now Asha is turning 70. The maple tree has reached the end of its life, and it has to be cut down. And this causes Asha Sasha to reflect on her life and how she came to be where she is, how she's navigated relationships with her husband and children, a cousin who has been a complex presence in her life, as well as a neighbor who took her under her wing long ago. I found this to be a really compelling read. The characters are not always likable, but I just found them so real, so believable, struggling to make their way. It's a really good story.
5: Well, and that inciting moment that is a metaphor in and of itself, the tree and the fact that this tree is coming to an end and all the reflection just opens the door to tell multiple stories like the branches of the tree, right?
7: Yeah, it's handled lightly. She's, again, there you go. There's an author several books in. She knows what she's doing. She's got a lot of the craft under her belt, so she tells a story that's, it's a very well-told story.
5: Yeah, I like that idea of craft. You know, like there is the art, but there's also the need for craft.
7: Yeah, exactly.
5: Right on. Our final title is nonfiction, though, yes?
7: Nonfiction, okay. Yeah. This is a biography. It's called Hannah Arendt, A Life of the Mind. It's by Thomas Meyer. And the publisher is billing this as the definitive, long-awaited, and revelatory intellectual biography of one of the greatest philosophers of the 20th century.
5: Wow, that's quite a boast.
7: Is it not? Yes, Arendt was born into a Jewish family in 1906 in Germany before escaping to New York in 1941. And Meyer traces her life, but also her development of her radical and brilliant books, as well as she had a lifelong philosophical debate with Martin Heidegger, who was her teacher and her lover briefly. But he famously was a Nazi, member of the Nazi party, and didn't really have expressed regret for that. And so this was always a challenge for her. The book is well-timed, given her work exploring and developing these ideas, these anti-authoritarian ideas. It culminated in a publication of her book, The Origins of Totalitarianism, in 1951. And I just think, given what the publisher is up to, is given our times of political polarization, liberalism is in crisis. There's all these debates about what freedom means and responsibility and what is truth unfolding all around. I think it is the time for Arendt's ideas to resonate more powerfully than ever. There's increased interest in her books, we can tell from the sales of them. But this would be a good book to kind of get a grasp of those ideas as a whole.
5: Yeah, and I think if we can circle back and hearken to the voices that have walked a similar path earlier, you know, that's where not only wisdom and insight, but that's where hope lies too.
7: I think so too. I think history tells us that we've been a place like this before, and what can we learn from what happened in the past? I don't know that we do as human beings, but always feels like that's a possibility.
5: There's always a chance. This time. Oh, that's great. So that was Hannah Arendt, Ashley in Her Garden, Eliza Sunshine, and before that we had Magic Library and Unlikely Friends. Boy, there's some great stuff here as we try and make the most of our August, because fall is coming, but we're in August now, and let's enjoy that. Let's read some good books and think some good thoughts.
7: Absolutely.
8: Have fun out there reading and soak up the sun.
5: Right on. Well, we'll talk to you again. Kathleen, I guess you won't be with us in September, or will you?
8: No, I think I'll probably come back around holiday time.
5: Well, have a great fall, Kathleen. And we look forward to hearing from both of you, either separate or together, as we talk more about what to read. Right on. We'll talk to you soon. Bye-bye.
7: Bye.
8: Happy reading.

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1: Electric motors have no fears. That was Patrick D. Martin with All Electric Motors. You're listening to 90.5 CFCR. I'm the Reverend. It's 9:45, and I'm doing an Apostrophes show. This is the Besnard Lakes from You Lived in the City EP. This is We're Here for a Good Time, Not a Long Time.

doing that classic Trooper tune. That was Besnard Lakes with We're Here for a Good Time, Not a Long Time from the You Lived in the City EP. You're listening to 90.5 CFCR. I'm the Reverend. It's 9:53 and currently 14 degrees here in Saskatoon, Treaty 6. Plan for today is to head up to 20 with a 30% chance of showers. Seems like the wind has calmed down a little bit, but it's still kind of blowing around, so you're going to want to hold on to your hat. What a gift it is to get to live, love, relate, and create on this land that is, has been, and always will be the traditional place of identity and belonging for its First Nations and Métis peoples. And it's important to gratefully acknowledge First Peoples' ongoing relationship to the land as we walk together into this new day. As a Treaty 6 person, I'm grateful for so much. Thank you for listening today. May you enjoy the warmth of Creator's smile upon your life and your love until we get to do something again next week. Got one more song. Been doing an apostrophe show. This is one of those. This is Eliza Mary Doyle from the Pretty Strange album with Runnin' here on 90.5. I'm the Reverend.

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6: 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Okay, we're going to just start this this first set off with some Ruth Manning featuring Tara Spencer with a song called Hot Mess. And Ruth Manning is a country artist from Nova Scotia, and what else can I say? Some great Canadian music, so enjoy.

Here's a song for the prairies, for the old buffalo, you know.

Okay, that was Harry Manx featuring Steve Mariner with the single they just put out called Pork Pie Turban. And before that, we heard Leroy Steger with Love Versus. The late, great Bill Bourne with Old Buffalo. Jolie Holland with Poor Girl's Blues, and a couple from Ruth Manning, Go Rest High and Hot Mess. And that's what we had in that first set. So we're going to take a brief pause here for some commercial messages from our great sponsors, and we will be right back with the second half hour of this edition of So Many Roads. Stay tuned.

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6: Okay, we're back, and before we get back into the music, I'll just give you a little bit of the weather. Currently, it's It is 14 degrees, and it's mostly cloudy, and wind gusts northwest 36 and northwest 36 to 57 kilometers an hour. We have a high of 20 today and a 30% chance of showers, and a low tonight of 8, and tomorrow partly cloudy and a high of 22 and an overnight low of minus 9 and then minus 9. Why am I saying minus all the time? It's not winter yet. I got minus on my mind. 9 degrees, then Saturday a high of 25 and a low of 10, and then Sunday cloudy and a high of 22 and a low of 11, and Monday we have a mix of sun and cloud with a high of 24 and a low of 11. So that's what's happening in the weather right now, and we'll get right back into the music now, and we're gonna listen to another song from the late great Bill Bourne. So come on, where is it? Can't find him. Come on.

two took me round and round, but they always left me wasted in a world that's all concrete and steel, with nothing green ever growing, where the buildings hide the rising sun and they block the free wind from blowing, where you sleep all day and you wake all night to a world of drink and laughter. I met that girl that I was sure would be the one that I was after.

fun to play. A flower in the cracks of the pavement, never meant to blossom here or grow this way.

Okay, that was the Sadies with So Far So Few. Saskatchewan's own J.J. Voss with Above It All. And another Saskatchewan artist, Dan Cugnet, with the Truck Stop Flower. And then we started that set off with Bill Bourne with Bluebird. And that's what we had in that set, and it is time for some commercials and some messages from our great sponsors and community events. But before we get to that, I'll just let you know this hour of So Many Roads was brought to you by the Broadway Shoe Repair. 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Okay, we will be right back. Stay tuned.

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3: 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And thanks to the Service Employees International Union for sponsoring this hour of So Many Roads. And thank you to Broadway Shoe Repair for sponsoring the first hour of So Many Roads. Without these sponsors, we would not be able to provide you with this programming, great programming throughout the day. So support our sponsors. Okay, we're gonna start this next set off with, let's see, what are we doing here? John Wirt Hannum with Ain't Enough. So, and it's from his album Acres of Elbow Room record. And without, yeah, okay, that's what we're gonna do.

0: That is Cat Dancer with the tune Memphis, Tennessee. And before that, we heard Pride from Muriel Buckley. Corey Brewster with Across the Great Divide. Jessica Hine with Could Have Loved You Better. And then Little Red Ranger from Kathleen Edwards. And Ain't Enough from John Wart Hannum that started that set off. 11:29, time for some messages from our great sponsors. Stay tuned for the last half hour of this edition of So Many Roads, coming right up.
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That was Real World Earth featuring Ron McQuarrie, and that was a single they just released at the end of June called Whiskey Train, and that's what we started this last half hour of this edition of So Many Roads off with. So we're just going to keep on playing here. My time will be up pretty quickly, so we're going to just keep on playing some music here and having some fun, I guess. And we're going to do some more great Canadian music with Craig Cardiff. And a tune called Dirty Old Town. So enjoy.

Okay, that was Frazee Ford with One More Cup of Coffee. Calgary's Tom Phillips with Play Hank Williams Till I Die. Dirty Old Town Cree Cardiff. And we started the set off with Whiskey Train from Railroad Earth. And that's what we had in that set. Okay. It's 11:50. My time is just about up. And before I leave, I'll let you know this hour of So Many Roads was brought to you by the Service Employees International Union. 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Okay, I should have time for a couple more songs. We're going to leave you with Mary Gucci, Mercy Now, and Graham Parsons and Emmylou Harris with Love Hurts. Until next time, take care.

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4: 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We are grateful for the opportunity to serve our community on this land.
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That's your cue to get out of your seat and put some groove into your lunchtime. My name's Giles Boatard. It's great to be back on air with you. Welcome to the Thursday edition of Hot Buttered Soul on CFCR 90.5 FM. Over the next hour, I'm going to be taking you on a musical journey through the many sounds of funk. And in today's show, we're going to be playing a special all-Portuguese disco, funk and boogie show. We're going to be... I've been digging deep and uncovering the best in Portuguese funk, soul and R&B. I've got two amazing compilations to share with you of European grooves. We're going to keep in the talking to a minimum and letting the groove speak for itself. Okay, today's Hot Buttered Soul is brought to you by the Olsen Insurance Group. 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Well, starting the first half of our show, we're going to be playing some Portuguese funk and disco from 1973 to 1982. And then after the break, we're going to be working our way through more Portuguese funk and boogie from 1982 to 84. Well, starting today's show, we're going to be playing tracks from a fantastic project that rescued and saved lost classics of Portuguese soul, funk and disco. Two Irish crate diggers spent their last days of summer in 2019, by the west side of Portugal near Aveiro. They rented a house owned by Senhor Dionísio. He was a retired radio DJ from a local station. They soon realised his private collection was stocked full of 80s music. The couple volunteered to digitise his favourite tracks for his own personal listening pleasure, as he no longer had a turntable. And then the rest is history. We'll talk more about that later. But our first track is from the Costa Nova compilation released. This particular track was released in 1973. It's by a band called Oriopisa. And the track is called Es Puma.

0: You're listening to Hot Buttered Soul on CFCR 90.5 FM. Hope you're enjoying the show so far in our first set of Portuguese funk and disco there from 1973 to 82. Now, here's the best part of the show, to hear me butcher all these Portuguese track names and artists. That last track there was António Verissage with Estu LM. Before that was Sela de Freitas with Robot. Ananga Rania with Disco Sound. Before that was Gabriela Schiaff with O Amor e Mois. And Carlos Paulo with O Homem Matheus. And then before that was Robert Leal with Portuguese Sem Zeitu Bacalhau no Sacola. And starting the show off was Ario Pisa with Estu Puma. Well, there you go. Hopefully I've not offended too many people there with my Portuguese pronunciation. And we'll be back with more Hot Buttered Soul after this short ad break. We'll catch you very soon.
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4: 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What'll it be, hon? We got the house special, green eggs and ham, Monday, Friday, 6 to 10 a.m. It's not fancy, but it gets the job done. Jukebox. Oh, yeah, it's over there in the corner. It's got indie rock, blues, jazz, pop, electronica. Don't ask for requests. It plays what it plays. So grab a seat, don't make a mess, and enjoy your morning, I guess. Green Eggs and Ham every weekday from 6 to 10 a.m. You're here anyway, might as well stay.
0: 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Boa tarde. My name's Giles. It's great to be back on air. Thanks for listening today. In the second half of our show, we're going to be working our way through Portuguese funk and boogie from 1982 to 84. And starting this set are tracks from an Atlantic funk and boogie compilation called Nova Costra, Portuguese Gems. With the blessing of Senior Diciono, our Irish curators began organising his music into chronological digital compilations. Their intent was to share a piece of musical history with global audiences. Structured as a non-commercial public historical rescue project rather than a traditional label release, these tracks could have been could be shared for free or name your price on Bandcamp. This second compilation I'm going to be sharing, that you can find on Bandcamp as well, focuses upon the democratization of music technology. In other words, put the hands of the technology in the people towards pure dance floor emotion. And these tracks are from Costa Nova. This is Jose Cid with their 1982 track, Trues Comigo Ilusus. Enjoy.

Well, you're listening to Hot Buttered Soul on CFCR 90.5 FM. Hope you're enjoying the show so far in our set of Portuguese funk and boogie from 1982 to 1984. You just heard Tilo Crassman and Florbela Queiroza with Dessin Control. Before that was David Ferreira with Rapping the Salsa. Guarda Bronca with Boneca. Jafu Mega was before that with Leaky Damush, I AZ Steen Sia. Really difficult to say that one if you can't speak Portuguese. Before that was Ne Lader Aza with Tu E Eu. And starting the set off there was José Cid with Truege Comigo Ilu Soish. Well, there goes my linguistic exercise for the day. Today's Hot Buttered Soul was brought to you by the Olsen Insurance Group. 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Well, thanks for listening today. I hope that's helped to soothe your soul somewhat. That's about all from me today. But as always, we have time for just one more track here. And the final track is from our Costa Nova Atlantic Soul Funk and Disco compilation. This is from 1984. It's a track by Quinteto Paulo de Carvalho. And the track is called Zarpod Sirtad. We'll be back with more Hot Buttered Soul next week. Hope you'll tune in then.

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8: 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And kicking off today's episode is a new track from OCs called Cara Maluco, and it was put out with three other songs on a little EP. Been on repeat for me recently. Cara Maluco is a really cool track, and we're gonna listen to it right now here on Hallucinations on CFCR 90.5 FM.

I'm a Maruko.

All right, and we just heard from Joanna with Mr. Sunshine off a album called Hello Flower. That was reissued pretty recently. And then Creedence Clearwater Revival.

with Ramble Tamble off of Cosmos Factory. Honestly, like, was sleeping on this track a lot. Didn't even realize how awesome it was until recently. I had a playlist going at work and it came on, and that like midsection jam is so rad. CCR, great band. And then we also heard from the OCs, or OCs, with Kara Maluko off their new EP. Super sick, drony, psychedelic track. Heavy stuff there from OCs. Next up is a band similar to Joanna. One of the greatest bands for sure. The Stone Roses. We're going to hear a track from their self-titled album called She Bangs the Drums. Here on Hallucinations on CFCR.

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I don't belong to misery, though she speak fine with subtle eye. Such misery clothes the rose of my eyes.

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For the tender things are upon me now.

0: All right. We just heard from the Stone Roses, or sorry, we heard Television there with 1880 or so from their self-titled album. First track on the album. Then the Stone Roses with She Bangs the Drums from their self-titled album. And that takes us to our first break. You're listening to Hallucinations on CFCR. It's Carter Engel playing psychedelic music. Hope to see you in a minute. Going to take a little break right here on Community Radio in Saskatoon.
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0: 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Second half of today's episode is going to kick off with a track from Iggy Pop off the album The Idiot. We're going to check out a tune here called Dumb Dumb Boys. 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
6: He's dead on Jones, man. How about Dave? OD'd on alcohol. Oh, what's Rock doing? Oh, he's living with his mother. How about James? He's gone straight.

All right, and that was Captain Beefheart and his magic band off the album Clear Spot. We just heard Her Eyes Are a Blue Million Miles. Cool tune name. That's awesome. And then Spaceman 3 played them on the show a month or two ago, maybe. Awesome band off the album Recurring. We heard the track called I Love You, and then kicking off the set today was Iggy Pop with Dumb Dumb Boys off the album The Idiot. Next up is a great Saskatoon band, always playing them on the show. Great music, The Radiation Flowers. We're going to hear Dream On Daydreamer from their newest record, Too Much to Dream.

All right, and looks like that was our second last song of today's episode from the Radiation Flowers. That tune was called Dream On, Daydreamer. And to wrap up the show is one of my favorites from City in Color. This one's got a really cool, like, droning melody, and it's a 9-minute tune. Killer track, man. Really like this one. Brings me back to the first time I heard City in Color was this record, If I Should Go Before You. Tune's called Woman. Hope you enjoy. Wow, I kind of forgot it kicks off the album. That's really sick. Yeah, this is Carter Engel on CFCR 90.5 FM Hallucinations. Take care. Thanks for tuning in to the show, man. See you later.

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Saskatchewan Intercultural Association's 9th annual Samosa Fest is coming up on Wednesday, August the 19th, between 11 a.m. and 2 p.m. at the organization's main office at 601 B 1st Avenue North. 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
3: 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It is currently 17 degrees outside, mostly cloudy. It is windy out there with the wind gusting up to 49 kilometers an hour, so don't blow away. Tomorrow, Friday, it's going to be a mix of sun and cloud, a high of 22. Saturday is going to be sunny with a high of 25. And Sunday is going to be cloudy with a high of 22. So some fairly nice weather for you to enjoy the outdoors this weekend. It is 2:04 p.m. this Thursday, August the 6th, which means it is time for the Swing Shift. And I'm here again. This is your host, Rochelle Wright. I'm back after like 3 weeks of being away, so I'm very excited to be hosting some live radio again, and I hope you're excited for the music that I will play for you this afternoon. We're going to start off with a track called Tangerine, and this was performed by John Eardley, Al Haig, Art Thiemann, Alan Ganley, and Daryl Runswick. So do enjoy Tangerine.

That was The Peanut Vendor, performed by Stan Kenton and his orchestra. And we started off this Thursday edition of The Swing Shift with a song called Tangerine, and it was performed by John Eardley, Al Haig, Art Thiemann, Daryl Runswick, and Alan Ganley. You are hanging out with Rochelle right here on The Swing Shift on CFCR 90.5 FM. Going to be playing a bunch of swinging music for you until 4 p.m. today, primarily instrumental jazz, but I think I got a couple vocal ones in there for you, so you can look forward to that, as well as at 3 o'clock I'll be playing some community requests, so stay tuned for that as well. If you're a regular listener of The Swing Shift, you'll know that I haven't been around here for a while. It's been like 3 weeks. I've been like traveling the country and playing music. I'll actually perform music in BC, Alberta, and Ontario over the past 3 weeks, which has been really fun and exciting, and I thought I'd share a little bit of music from those travels. I went to Stratford last week for a little bit of a jazz camp and hung out with some fantastic musicians. One of them was Kelly Jefferson, and I got to see Kelly perform this song live in Stratford. Kelly Jefferson's actually from Saskatchewan. He was born in Regina. He currently lives in Hamilton now, but a little Saskatchewan-born musician for you. This is Kelly Jefferson performing a tune that I got to see last week. This is a tune called Merley's Mirror.

0: That was Samba de Mulher, which translates to the Mother's Samba, and that was performed by Gafieira Sao Paulo. That was a song that I got to learn and perform throughout my time in Stratford, Ontario last week. And before that, we heard Dexter Gordon with Four Regulars Only, and starting off that set of three, another tune that I got to hear live in Stratford, one of Kelly Jefferson's tune called Merle's Mirror. It is 2:30 here in Saskatoon this Thursday, August the 6th. You've been listening to The Swing Shift on CFCR 90.5 FM. We're going to take a break to listen to some messages from our community sponsors, but don't go away. I've got some a whole bunch of Canadian music for you coming up after these messages.
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0: You're listening to The Swing Shift here on CFCR 90.5 FM, Saskatoon's community radio station, and you've been hanging out with Rochelle Wright here after a three-week hiatus, and man, I'm certainly enjoying my time being back hosting community radio. Up next, this next half hour, I've got a whole bunch of Canadian music for you. Some of it's new, some of it's kind of new. We'll find out how new it is. This first one I'm going to play for you is performed by Ragaverse, which is Shruti Ramani is the main vocalist behind Ragaverse. I played a lot of her stuff back in February and March because she performed at the Basement. I believe that was in March. Anyways, we're going to play one of her tunes that was released last year in 2025. This also features the Canadian bass player Jody Prosnick, who I actually got to see both in Vancouver and in Ontario over the past couple of weeks. Kind of crazy how I got to see her in two provinces performing great music. Anyways, we're going to hear her performing with Ragaverse. This is a tune called Storms and Oceans.

0: je suis là, dans un taxi devant ta porte comme autrefois. 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Ce soir, elle ne viendra pas.
1: That was some music from some artists from Quebec for you. That was a song called Dame, and it was performed by Sonny Johnson, Annie Poulin, and Charles Biddle Jr., as well as instrumentalists Marianne Trudell, Morgan Moore, and Jim Doxis. Before that, we heard from a Canadian drummer, Tatiana Harris-Chuk, who's a major advocate for Ukraine, as she is Ukrainian, and that was her song entitled Dreams, and starting off that set of three was Storms and Oceans, performed by Ragaverse, which is featuring Shruti Ramani and Jody Prosnick. Up next, we're going to hear a couple Canadian drummers. This first one is Jacob Wutzke. I'm not sure if I've played Jacob's music yet on the Swing Shift here. If so, this would probably only be the second time I've played his stuff. This is going to be a track of his called Double Dipping, and it came out in 2025. So enjoy Jacob Wutzke's Double Dipping.

0: That was some new music. I was actually released on July 17th, 2026, by the Indo-Canadian percussionist and composer Agnia Chikti. Sorry if I pronounced your name wrong, but Agnia is based in Toronto, and that tune was called Alone Above. It featured the baritone saxophonist Sharantha Bedigay, who's also a fantastic Canadian musician and composer. Alone Above actually is an interesting story. It was written about the free solo climber Marc-André Leclerc, who is a Canadian. I just learned that now and thought I'd share it with you. Before Alone Above, we heard from another Canadian drummer and percussionist, Jacob Wutzke, with Double Dipping. We are approaching 3 p.m. here. You, of course, have been listening to The Swing Shift with Rochelle Wright here on CFCR 90.5 FM, your Saskatoon community radio station. We're going to take a break to hear some messages from our community sponsors, but don't go away. I've got a couple community requests for you coming up after the break, as well as some more new music, so stay tuned for that.
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4: CFCR acknowledges that we broadcast from Treaty 6 territory, the homeland of the Cree and Métis nations, and the traditional territories of the Dene, Soto, Dakota, Lakota, and Nakota. We pray our gratitude to the First Nations and Métis people who have called this ancestral land home for generations and whose histories, languages, and cultures continue to influence our community. On a foundation of reconciliation, recognition, and respect, CFCR is committed to reaffirming relationships with one another and to establishing new ones.
0: Welcome back to the second half of The Swing Shift here on CFCR 90.5 FM. Community radio right here in Saskatoon. It is just after 3 o'clock this Thursday, August the 6th, and you've been hanging out listening to some great swinging music with Rochelle Wright. I've got some community requests in. I always put out a little poll the day before my radio show on Instagram asking for requests, and well, I'm lucky to have people eager to send me song requests. And of course, if you have songs you want to hear, you can always phone them in. Our studio number is 306-242-5002. But before I hear from you, I've got not one, not two, not three, but four requests in, and I'm eager to share them with you. This first one's actually a little bit special. Ethan Goff, who I got to hang out with last week in Stratford. He's a bass player from Newfoundland. He's recorded some of his own music, and it's actually coming out on streaming services, I'm pretty sure, anywhere. So if you want to listen to more of his music, you can search him up, Ethan Goff. He's released this album called Echoes of April. Ethan's actually still in high school. All these performers are still in high school, I believe. I know of the three of them. Ethan plays bass. I know the tenor sax player, and I got to know the piano player last year as well. So Ethan asked me kindly if I would play some of his music, and of course I would love to play some new music by Canadians, and especially young Canadians, keeping this jazz tradition alive. So we're going to play, this is Ethan's tune called Shifting Focus, and if you want to hear more of his music, it is going to come out tomorrow. And hey, maybe you have friends all the way out in Newfoundland. They're doing a album release concert, I believe, in a week. Yeah, I think it's on the 13th of August. So maybe if you have any friends in Newfoundland, go tell them to check him out. Anyways, this is Ethan Goff with Shifting Focus.

That was Setting Out, performed by Strucky Yee, and that was requested in by Z Chin, who's a fantastic clarinet player as well as saxophone player who's studying at the University of Saskatchewan. I'd never heard of this performer before, so I looked up Strucky Yee, and they're a New York-based composer, jazz pianist, multi-instrumentalist, and music producer, and man, they do have great music, so I'll have to check more of them out. So thanks, Z Chin, for the request. Another thing about this song, Setting Out, it's actually the title track of a whole album, which was actually released this year, June 19th, 2026. So if you're into that, go listen to more of Strucky Yee's stuff. I know I for sure will, and hey, maybe I'll even start playing more of it for you here on The Swing Shift. Before Setting Out, we also heard Shifting Focus, which was performed and composed by Ethan Goff, who is a bass player in Newfoundland. And that's a song that's going to be on his new album, which is coming out tomorrow. So do go check out more of Ethan Goff's stuff. And of course, it was requested in by Ethan, but I was gonna play your new stuff no matter if you requested it or not. So thanks for sending me a message and asking to have it played. We still got a couple more requests sent in from some more of my friends, but of course you can always feel free to phone in a request, 306-242-5002. Until I hear from you, we'll keep going on with these ones from my friends. And man, it's great to have such great friends who want to request music. Both of these, because I send out this request thing the day before, so usually I kind of have the song requests in advance so I can kind of plan what's going on. But these next two actually came just this morning, and both of them were asking if they could still send in song requests, and I'm like, yeah, of course. I enjoy playing what people want to hear. So thanks. This next one is from Sam, who's another saxophone player who is studying at the University of Saskatchewan. Sam often sends in a lot of great requests from a variety of people. This one is going to be by Alice Coltrane. So thanks, Sam, for supporting females and some great historical females. Alice Coltrane, we're going to hear her song called Lovely Skyboat. So thanks again, Sam, for the request.

0: We've been listening to Miss Missouri, performed by Count Basie and his orchestra. Miss Missouri was requested in by my friend Hannah Hashi. Although, yeah, Hannah, you requested in a 2 o'clock band version of this. Unfortunately, the streaming service I use doesn't have their version of Miss Missouri on there. So we got the next best thing, although it's kind of crazy to call Count Basie the next best thing. We got Count Basie and his orchestra's version of Miss Missouri, and that was requested in by Hannah. Thanks for the request. And before that, we heard Lovely Sky Boat, performed by Alice Coltrane, and that was requested in by Sam. So thanks again, everybody, for sending me those requests. I always enjoy hearing what the community wants to hear. And hey, we actually got requests from all over the country this time. Saskatchewan, Newfoundland, and Quebec. Crazy. Listeners from all over the world. Well, anyways, it is 3:30 here this Thursday, August the 6th, which means it is time to take a quick break to hear some messages from our community sponsors. But don't go away. We still have 1.5 hour left of music for you on the Swing Shift, so stick around for that.
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0: 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It is 3:30. You're listening to The Swing Shift. Thanks for tuning in and sticking around for the last half hour of music here on The Swing Shift. Before we get started, I'll just give you a little weather update. It is currently 18 degrees outside. It is still mostly cloudy and it is still quite windy. The wind is gusting up to 43 kilometers an hour. Tomorrow, Friday, August 7th, is supposed to be a high of 22, a mix of sun and cloud. And into the weekend, Saturday is sunny and a high of 25. And Sunday is going to be cloudy, but still a high of 22. So some fairly decent weather for an August summer weekend for you. So go outside and enjoy the nice weather. Let's see, we're going to start off our last half hour of music here with some music off of an album called Monk Conclave. This came out fairly recently. I don't have the date offhand, but this is by Carlos Henriquez, and basically he's taken some of the music of Thelonious Monk and put his own spin on it. So we're going to play you a song of Carlos Henriquez. This is based off of Blue Monk. And as they've retitled it, this is Plena Azul.

That was the Brecker Brothers with You Left Something Behind. And before that, we heard from MAQ, that's the Mary Anchetta Quartet, with a song called 20 Feet from the Street that was released this year. And before that, another song released this year, Plena Azul, or Blue Monk, performed by Carlos Enriquez. And that comes from a whole album of monk tunes reimagined with Clave. That's right, the album's called Monk Conclave. Well, it is 3:49 here this Thursday, August the 6th. I only got one more long track for you to end off the swing shift. Of course, you can stick around. There's still great programming here on CFCR 90.5. Canadian Waves will be coming up after this. If you're curious and want to hear me again on the radio, I'll be back next Thursday, August the 13th, for another 2 hours of swinging music here on the Swing Shift. Until then, I'll leave you with one more track. It's interesting, this show I played 5 songs that were released in 2026, so why not end off this edition of the Swing Shift with one more song that was released in 2026. This is off of an album called Alive with Ghosts Today. The artist is Chris Potter. So we're going to leave you with a song called Into Africa. This is Chris Potter. Again, thanks for hanging out with me, Rochelle Wright, here on The Swing Shift on CFCR 90.5 FM, your Saskatoon community radio station. Do stick around. Canadian Waves is coming up at 4 o'clock. Until then, enjoy Into Africa. Have a great afternoon and evening.

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3: 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I'm Shayla Nicole, and I'm going to be your host today while we play all Canadian music. 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

0: All right. That was Lawrence Teeth with the track Phobia Phobic. Before that, we heard the Muscadets with their track Like a Wave. We also heard Innocence by Harper Bazaar, Taking It Too Easy by Kim Gray, Sparjammer 67 from Talking Violets, A La Mode with their track Just Go Home, and we started that set off with Again by The Houses Where We Grew Up In. We're now going to take a break to hear from our sponsors, but don't touch that dial because we'll be back with more great Canadian music after that. 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
0: Welcome back to Canadian Waves here on 90.5 CFCR. If you're just tuning in, I'm Sheila Nicole. And yes, we're playing all Canadian music for the rest of the hour. And I'm going to start the second half of the show with a track from OK Vancouver. OK, this is Building Away. 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

All right, that was Tops with their track Easier Said. Before that, we heard Young Galaxy and their track Flux. We also heard Liminal State by Four Keeps, Telephone by Gigi Love, and we started the set off with Building Away by OK Vancouver OK. We are almost all out of time. I am going to play one more track before I go. This is Cries for Color and their track Eden. 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
3: Hello, everybody. This is Emily Collins here for your Thursday edition of The Buzz. Once again, actually kind of enjoying this little bit of an overcast weather. It's not too cold. The wind kind of died down a little, which is really nice. It was really ripping this morning. But it's a beautiful day. Hopefully we'll get, you know, some nice warm days for these last couple weeks of summertime before school starts, and then maybe we'll get some of my favorite weather, nice fall, early fall weather that we get maybe 4 or 5 weeks of until it gets bitter. Today we're gonna be listening to some new stuff today, just some interesting stuff that's been coming out over the last couple weeks. Of course, we've always have to, you know, make sure we find some cool stuff. First up today is something local. We've got a new single, came out August 1st from Blind Commentary. They are a Saskatoon-based band that has been doing quite well, actually. I think they're fairly new. They haven't come out with too much in the digital realm, but they've been playing a lot of shows, which is really cool. And they've been really kind of trying to get themselves around, which is really, really nice. Hopefully we'll see more from them and maybe an album in the next while. That would be super sweet. The song is called Bury Your Horses. And if you haven't already, make sure to check out their YouTube channel. I know they have a couple music videos up there. So make sure to check that out. Really cool stuff there. It's always nice to have that accompaniment, especially because they're filmed in, well, where we are. I think their first one was filmed like 20 minutes out of the city in a big old field, which is very Saskatoon of them. But yeah, we're going to listen to Bury Your Horses from Blind Commentary.

Little bit of funkadelic there. Definitely not new, but a new remaster of Maggot Brain is coming out in September, which is actually really exciting because from what I've listened to of funkadelic, I've done it so mostly digitally, and you do lose out on a lot of stuff in that regard, especially because the recordings, digital recordings, things of that, old of, say, like a vinyl, straight off of a CD, straight off of a, you know, like, that's how most of those digital copies were created in, like, the early 2010s, the early 2000s even. And you can really hear it with this one. It makes me wonder, there's a new Beatles remaster coming out as well. And I wonder if that one's actually any good as well. but yeah, they're reproing it as well, both physically and digitally. That's the only one that's out digitally at the moment, but they are going to be selling vinyls, one in a fancy Armageddon red, which is kind of nice. So maybe pick that up, maybe. but yeah, that was Can You Get to That? Great song, and they've always been kind of fuzzy whenever I wanted to listen to them digitally. So it's really nice to hear that clearly. Anyways, we also heard Get Down by They Might Be Giants, which, funnily enough, is kind of a cover, but, you know, of, like, that style of music as well, which is kind of fun.

but it is quite explicit, so unfortunately I cannot play it, but hopefully someone else does when they can, or you could check it out yourself. And then we also started off our show today with, I'm missing one. Angeline de Poitrine. How could you gloss over that? We heard Sorry Nez, today from Volume 2. Really great stuff there. I just want to play that because Angeline de Poitrine, you know. And then we started off our show with Bury Your Horses, a new single from Blind Commentary, who've been playing a ton of shows recently, locally, which is really cool. I think we've got one more song left in us before the second half here. Up next, we have some country. We've got Orville Peck with his newest album that's coming out soon called Mule. We're going to listen to the first single that came out called Too Little, Too Late. So enjoy that.

0: an astronaut there with Pity Party. That's their most recent single there. Great stuff. They're actually playing a show at Black Cat August 14th. More on that next week. Hint, hint. But really great stuff there. I love that mix of like that like popish punk and then also more of like a, I do like that instrumental work. And then we also heard some Orville Peck. We heard Mule, we heard Too Little Too Late from Mule, which is his upcoming album. Very exciting. I've been following Orville Peck for quite a while. And it's really cool to see that he's still releasing really great music. We are going to move on to our little commercial break, and then we'll be back with some more music. We'll actually be listening to some Weezer, so make sure you stay tuned. But yeah, enjoy.
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0: And we're back after our little break there. We've got quite a few more songs to play, so that's good. But we've got some Weezer up next. I'm just kind of playing tracks as it's been, you know, trickling out, but it's Weezer. It is a self-titled album, but it does have a gold cover, so it's the gold album. You know how this works. But we have 3 singles out now. We've got Shine Again, We Might As Well Be Strangers, and we also have the one I'm going to play today, which I believe just got a music video as well, that featured like a bunch of people like Curry Barker. Oh man, who else? I feel it. I know I saw it. I saw a clip of it and I was like, why are there so many people that I like know? But yeah, they're all tagged in like the Instagram release post or whatever. So make sure to check that out. But we're going to listen to CEO from Weezer.

checking out another 90s jam. Wish I could do something new, but nobody wants to hear that. They just want the classics. I can't blame them, really. Something special about your

That one was so good. Eddie Current's Suppression Ring. That is from In Light of Recent Events, their most recent album. I'm like picking things off of it for a while, but man, that one really gives like Rush to Relax vibes with that like really repetitive kind of like train kind of thing with the his like kind of yelling style. Oh, so good. But that was Past and Future from Eddie Current's Suppression Ring. Before that, we had a new single off of Marcy's upcoming album, which is coming out at the end of the month. I'm so excited. Marcy is a Quebecois solo adventure from one of the band members of Tops, which are also great. I don't know if they have anything coming out, but hopefully that's the case too. They had a really good, like 80s inspired, album last year. Before that we had God of Avarice from Propagandhi. I think that one's from 2024, pardon me. But they are coming August 28th, to Saskatoon, which is really exciting. Because they're really, really good. And especially, I feel like that style of music works really great live. So, sounds like a good show. And of course, if you ever want to look up events that are coming up, since I talk about them so much, make sure to go to cfcr.ca/events. It'll give you a nice little handy, calendar. That tells you what's going on in the city, up to, I think 3 months. Like, it's pretty, whenever it gets announced, it usually is on the website, which is really, really great. Make sure to check out cfcr.ca/events, so I don't sound like I'm crazy. We also heard CEO from Weezer from their upcoming Gold album, which is really exciting. The music video is on YouTube as well, if you want to check that out. It's got a bunch of familiar faces, and it's a funny little music video, go check it out. Up next, we've got Mia with Aladdin Karufi. Aladdin Karufi is a Vancouver-based solo artist, and he hooked up with Mia for a couple tracks, I think for an EP. We're going to listen to Crime of Passion.

That was Whisper Doll, a New York-based alt band. We heard Am I a Knife from their newest album, Lucky Clover. Kind of gives me, like, Sir Chloe, like, that type of, like, not weepy, but, like, very, like, solemn alt rock. Good stuff there. We also heard Mia and Aladdin Karufi on Crime of Passion from their little EP project together. And we've got one more song today, and that will be it. And I'll be back next week. 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Make sure that you stay tuned for our spoken word after this. Bored on the Air is next. We are going to listen to the newest Bare Naked Ladies single, Careful 4D. Have a great rest of your Thursday, and we'll see you next time.

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6: And I'm David.
5: And you're listening to Board on the Air on CFCR. And today is our second episode of our top 20s of the year.
6: Yes.
5: It's the season 8 start. Yep. Last week we did our, we've changed up a little bit this year. Last week we did our 11 to 20, both of ours.
6: Yep.
5: And this week we're going to do our top 10s.
6: Yes. And so we'll probably get right into it.
5: Yeah.
6: And then that way, if we have some time at the end, we can start to talk about it.
5: Absolutely.
6: Bit.
5: All right. So I get to start this week.
6: You are starting this week.
5: So right off with my number 10.
6: Okay.
5: This is a super cute dragon game that I got to play recently. And that is Flamecraft.
6: Oh, yes.
5: Definitely a lighter game on the list, but again, when I look at it, I'm like, man, this game is just so easy to play. It's super cute. There's, with all the expansions we have, there's so many things you can do.
6: Yes.
5: It's so fun. I'm a little sad I'm not going to be able to get their more recent game because it's not going to be one we play, but
6: elementary.
5: The elementary,
6: yeah.
5: But I don't know. This game is just so adorable. I love to pull it out and play it with people.
6: Yeah, it's cute.